0: Mark, with a smaller body mass, would fall asleep first in his father's arms. Phil could have made the shoreline too, but that would have meant abandoning his son. Their bodies never were found. And then the writer asks, what father wouldn't be willing to die for his son? I'll tell you what. The best I know, I think I would do that. I think I'd die for my son, if it came to that, and for my daughters. I think if somebody came after my family and it was me or them, I think I'd put myself in harm's way to protect them. I hope I have that kind of courage. But let me ask you something, men and women. If we, and I assume that most of us would agree to that, if we are willing to go so far as to die for our children, why is it that it seems so hard for many of us to live for them? That's the issue. Because you see, tragedy is no less painful if it's by the sudden stroke of a storm or a drowning than it is if it's the long protracted hurt of a disenfranchised child who has been swept away in the world and has lost all hope of ever recovering. And I want you to understand that while we can't always be the ones to stand in harm's way, God has put us as parents in this world to stand in harm's way for our kids. By the grace of God, I want to join hands with all of you as fellow parents and say, I'm going to give that the best shot I have until it's no longer necessary.
1: You know, friends, Don and I have 4 children, 12 grandchildren, 1 great-grandchild, and 4 more coming in the fall. And one of the great joys we have is our family. I believe when I get to heaven, long before God asks me what I did as a pastor, he's going to ask me how I did as a father. And my greatest joy, my greatest task has been to lead my family and to watch them grow in the Lord and be successful in what they do and honor the Lord Jesus Christ in their lives. I know that's true for many of you. There's no greater joy, the Bible says, than to know that your children walk in the truth. I know that's a spiritual message, but it's also very true in our physical families and relationships. Well, this is the end of the week, and I hope you'll have a good time at church this week and be sure to be there. 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
1: The British writer Logan Pearsall Smith once wrote, "Don't laugh at a young person for his changing behaviors. 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
5: A wind warning remains in effect. Partly cloudy skies tonight with a small chance of showers early in the evening, then clearing. That gusty northwest wind diminishing this evening, then becoming light overnight, a low of 4. Sunny skies expected for Saturday, then changing to a mix of sun and cloud in the afternoon, a high of 16. Saturday night cloudy with a low of 2. Sunday, periods of rain, windy, and a high of 7. Periods of rain continuing Monday with a high of 5, and Tuesday, snow or rain, with a high of 6. Weather impacts every plan. Stay informed with a weather page on the Discover Westman app.
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6: A few tough questions from Bible teacher Dr. Michael Youssef to begin this episode of Leading the Way.
7: Why do you think Christians live in sin? 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
6: Welcome to Leading the Way Audio, the place Dr. Michael Youssef passionately proclaims uncompromising truth each day across the globe. 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But how about you? Today, a look at Thomas. Even as faithful a disciple of Jesus, he battled pessimism, wavering at times in his trust of Jesus. If you'd like to learn more about Dr. Youssef and Leading the Way, let me encourage you to visit ltw.org. Also, consider subscribing to the monthly print magazine, My Journal. Do that later, though, because right now you'll want to open to John chapter 11 as Dr. Michael Youssef begins.
7: Do you know somebody who is a pessimist? Today I want to tell you that there is an absolute cure for pessimism. Whether your pessimism is an inherited condition or an acquired condition, whether your pessimism is something that you're born with or it is something that you have developed through painful experience in life, whether your pessimism is a second nature to you or it is through the years of practice, there is a cure for pessimism. The Bible tells us about a consummate pessimist, and the resurrected Jesus Christ cured this pessimist once and for all. And if the power of the resurrection of Jesus Christ could have cured Thomas, surely it can cure anyone. The story of Thomas, the disciple of Jesus, is the story of a man who was always suspicious. He is the story of a man, when he listens, he always puts out all of his defenses like radar, and they were turned on full blast all the time. And with that personality, I try to imagine in my head,

Jesus was picking the draft, you know, picking his team. And here's Thomas. Most likely he stood kind of in the back a little bit and stayed away from the crowd, saying to himself, he will never pick me. I will never make it. I would just not be one of those guys. He is not going to pick me. I am sure he's not going to get me. And so Jesus begins to start calling out his pick of the draft, and he said, Peter and Andrew. And poor old Thomas probably standing there said, yeah, of course they are blue chippers. I mean, I could have told you that. They're pick of the bunch. They are great guys. And then Jesus continues, I want James and John, the sons of Zebedee. Thomas standing there probably in the back saying, yeah, of course, you know, they are his cousins. And you got to keep it in the family. And I understand that. You know, I mean, I'll never make it. And then Jesus continues. And you can follow the call of the disciples in the Bible. And he says, I want Philip and Nathaniel Bartholomew. And Thomas said, well, I knew that this guy, Philip, has an inside track. And after all, Nathaniel is such a pious guy. He's always sitting under a tree reading his Bible. I just know, but I'll never get picked. And so Jesus already halfway through, and then Jesus continues, and he said, all of a sudden he said, Thomas and Matthew. Me? No. Is there another Thomas here? Did I hear my name right? Thomas. You mean I'm number 7 in the pick of this draft? My goodness, I can't believe it. I'm number 7. Why am I telling you this imaginary story? Because I believe with all my heart, as you read the scripture, this was the first step forward for the cure of Thomas's pessimism. It really was. It was the very beginning of a process of which the resurrected Jesus Christ was going to transform Thomas's life, transform him from a pessimist to a visionary, transform him from suspicion to victory, transform him from doom and gloom to great accomplishment for God and for the kingdom of God, transform him from being down on himself to being up on God, transform him from hopelessness to a greatest mission field that was ever penetrated by one man in history. That was just the beginning. That was the first step. As Thomas followed Jesus, and then he began to see him and sense his love for him to be so genuine and his no private agenda, as it were, as he began to see the power of Jesus over nature and the power of Jesus over death and the power of Jesus over diseases, as Thomas began to see the miracles that Jesus was performing one after another, as he began to hear the teaching of Jesus, his pessimism, his feeling of inadequacy began to give way to trusting and obeying. And then comes the setback. The setback, as indeed came to Thomas. You know, as the opposition was heating up, particularly in the south, Jesus was popular. Every time he goes north, my goodness, the opposition to Jesus heats up. They want to kill him. They want to stone him. And disciples did not want to go up there. They want to stay where Jesus was popular and the crowd was coming and pressing. And Thomas finds himself, every time they get a little bit north, he will already have taken 2 steps forward, then he starts taking 1 step back. Every time they head north. So they get to this northern part, and Thomas's pessimism began to raise its ugly head. And pessimism began to get hold of him again. And that opposition to Jesus in Jerusalem was so fierce that literally terrified poor old Thomas. Every time he thinks of the miracles, every time he thinks of the power of Jesus, he gets encouraged. But then he says, no, those guys, they want to kill us. And so they get to Capernaum. Now, Capernaum is more closer to the north than it is to the south. And there Jesus gets a Western Union cable. Lazarus is dead. And so he tells the disciples, he said, our friend Lazarus has died. And all that Thomas can think about, now wait a minute, Lazarus, he's in Bethany. He lives in Bethany. Now, Bethany is really only a stone throw away from Jerusalem. Bethany is, you know, how many miles is Bethany to Jerusalem? I mean, you know, Bethany is just a suburb of Jerusalem. And he

begins all preoccupied with how close Bethany is, especially when Jesus said, we're going to go and see Lazarus. And at that moment, he begins to dread going up further north. And the pessimism began to take over again. And if you want to follow this in the Bible, it's in John chapter 11, verse 18. The disciples actually said to Jesus, I mean, they verbalized it. They said to Jesus, Jesus, let's not go up there, you know, in the north. You know what they're going to do to us. Let's not go near Jerusalem. But you know what Thomas's reaction is? He didn't ask Jesus not to go. You know what his reaction is? It's all over. It's all over. We're going to die. We're going to die. Let's go and die with Lazarus. That's a rough translation, but that's exactly what he said. How many of us begin to panic at the first sign of trouble? I mean, the moment you get an unfavorable diagnosis, the moment you get a negative result of a test, the moment you begin to experience some sort of financial reversal, the moment you start sitting there and listening to all these bad news bears telling you on television how bad things are, and the first thing you want to do is say, man, I better cut on my giving to God. After all, I've got to be prudent. But listen, listen to me. Never think that God will bless you based on the economy. Never think for a moment that God's provision for you is determined by the Dow Jones Index. Never think that God cares for his children based on the news. David said, I was young, now I'm old. I have never seen the righteous forsaken. I've never seen his children beg for bread. And I'm convinced at that moment, David was older and he was looking back and he thought of the time that he was anxious and the times that he was worried and the times that he was despondent and pessimist about his future and the time when he faced Absalom and the times when he faced economic crisis. And he probably saying to himself, what a waste of time that was. What a waste of energy that was. What a waste of effort that was. And as Thomas enters into Bethany with Jesus, he's probably saying to himself, man, it's all over. It's done. And then he watches Jesus stands there in front of the tomb of Lazarus. Everybody's hands on their nose because the body was stinking by that time. And Jesus said, move the stone. And then he moved the stone. And the Bible said with great voice, Jesus said, Lazarus, come out. Wow. And there, old Thomas sees Lazarus walking in there, covered with the grave clothes. And he sees the mighty power of Jesus again, and he begins to regain confidence. He begins to brim with optimism. Wow, what was I worried about when Jesus can raise the dead? What was I worried about? What was I doubting when Jesus is the God of power and might? What was I pessimistic about when Jesus is my portion? But this was only the second step in Thomas's process of overcoming pessimism. Let me ask you this. What area in your life does Jesus want you to take giant steps toward overcoming? Is it the area of being able to give back to God what belongs to God? Is it in the area of your unforgiveness to another person? Is it in the area of your pride that is reigning and ruling supreme? Is it in the area of your pessimism? What area is it? And so in John 14, there you find the third step in Thomas's stepping stone toward victory over pessimism. Jesus was beginning to comfort his disciples before he faced his cross, and he began to say this magnificent word in John chapter 14, verse 1. Let not your hearts be troubled. You believe in God, believe also in me. In my Father's house there are many mansions. If it were not so, would I have told you? And the disciples, hanging on every word that Jesus was speaking, except for Thomas. I mean, Thomas's mind was wondering of all the possible predicament that they're about to face.

And so he interrupts Jesus. In the midst of those incredible words of comfort, he interrupts him and says, Lord, we don't know where you're going. How do we know the way? And I'm so glad he asked that question, aren't you? Because it gave Jesus the opportunity to tell him and to tell us once and for all who he is. He said, Thomas, I am the way, the truth, and the life, and no one can come to the Father except through me. And so finally, Thomas sees the crucifixion of Jesus, and he experiences a complete meltdown. I mean, if you call that meltdown, I mean, it was done. He was completely overcome with pessimism. And he probably most likely said to himself, I knew it. I said so. I knew it. It was too good to last. It was that good to be true. I have never should have been involved in all of this. I was happy doing my thing. Why did I even get involved? I'm sure you know what I'm talking about. You know what that is? It's called beating yourself black and blue. Beating yourself. Things that are absolutely not even factual. And when Thomas reached a rock bottom, and I mean rock bottom, you can't get below that. And when that happened, he wanted to be alone. How many of you know you don't have to have a PhD in psychology to know that you should not be alone when you're hitting rock bottom? But he was alone. Thomas was not with the other disciples on that first day of the week as the Lord Jesus Christ came supernaturally in the middle of the room while the doors are locked, and he said, peace to you. Here are the marks of the wounds. He was not there. Most likely, Thomas went home, locked his door, pulled the shades down, got into bed, pulled the bed covers over his face, and pretended that what happened in the last 3 years did not really happen. Dear old Thomas, here he is, was about to trust again. Here he is, was beginning to make progress. Here he is, was beginning to make a commitment. Here he is, was beginning to overcome pessimism. But now, he's falling apart. Now, would you say, Michael, but Thomas saw with his own eyes Jesus raising Lazarus from the dead. He saw with his own eyes how Jesus raised the son of the widow of Nain from the dead. He saw with his own eyes Jesus raising the daughter of Jairus from the dead. How come? Listen to me very carefully, please. From the time of Caesarea Philippi to Calvary, a period of about 3 years, we don't know how many times, it's recorded in the scripture several times, but we don't know exactly how many, must have said it 100 times. Jesus would say to Thomas and to the disciples, I came to die and rise again. I came to die and rise again. I came to die and rise again. But the problem was, they did not want to believe him. They really did not. They really were putting hope against hope.

Deep down, there is unbelief. And that's the core cause of pessimism. Distrust in the Word of God. Uncertainty if God will really, really keep His promise. That's the number one problem for believers in America or anywhere in the world today. Oh, listen, I know we sing the songs and we say we love you, Lord. We trust you, Lord. We'll follow you wherever you lead us, Lord. I know we sing all the songs. But there's something deep down that constantly coming to us and saying, I don't expect God to do what He said He's going to do. He did all these things back in the Bible days. He's not going to do that for me today. No. You command that thought out of your head in the name of the resurrected Jesus. And so when the disciples go to AWOL Thomas and they say to him, Thomas, we saw the risen Lord. He is risen, Thomas. I said, I don't believe you. I just don't believe you. Oh, Thomas, we saw Him with our eyes. We heard Him with our ears. We touched Him. Thomas, the Lord is risen just like He said. He came through the locked door supernaturally. He said, peace, I'll live with you. I don't care what you say. Unless I touch His wounds, unless I see with my eyes, I am not going to believe you. There's something here I don't want you to miss. I don't want you to miss. It tears me up every time I think of it, actually. And it's the way the Lord Jesus dealt with Thomas. He did not say to him, Thomas, you foolish man. Thomas, don't you remember I said what I said? Don't you believe what I told you, Thomas? Why didn't you believe me, Thomas, when I told you? No, none of that. What a great God we have. What a great God we have. Jesus said to Thomas, Thomas, come. Feel my hands. Feel my feet. Feel my side, Thomas. See the marks of the wounds of your sin of unbelief in my body. And when finally Thomas make this incredible, great confession, my Lord and my God, he was in effect saying, this is the ultimate triumph over pessimism. This is my ultimate victory over doubt. This is my ultimate liberation from pessimism. This is my ultimate deliverance from pessimism. And Thomas did not just say intellectually, my Lord and my God, and then he went home and everything was usual and his life was the same. No, no, no, no, no. We do that, but he didn't do that. To him, the deliverance from his pessimism meant that he is going to do something great for God that nobody else has ever done. It meant that he was going to go to the toughest parts of the world at that time. And so he took off and he went to Nineveh, modern-day Mosul, that you hear about it in Iraq. And there he founded the church, and the church is still there. And then from Nineveh, he went on to India, and there he established the Church of Martoma, the Church of St. Thomas, which is still there today. And I have friends in Kerala in south of India where the Church of Martoma is thriving, evangelical church. It stands as a testimony to the power of the resurrected Jesus Christ over not only pessimism, but all of life's problems. All of life's problems. Let me ask you this. Are you willing to trust Jesus fully? What is He calling you to do? That you dragging your feet and you dragging your heels and refusing to do? Is He asking you to express His trust in Him in a tangible way that you just don't want to do it? Is He asking you to get out of your cocoon and make a difference? Can you say, my Lord and my God,
and then go out into the world and prove that

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2: For years, many have refused to talk about what's happening. It was dismissed as over there in distant headlines, but now it's here. You see it on college campuses. You hear it in classrooms and conversations. Two radical ideologies, once openly hostile, now standing shoulder to shoulder. In Dr. Youssef's new book, An Unholy Alliance, he explains why this convergence is happening, where it comes from, and why ignoring it will only accelerate the downfall of our society.
3: The leaders of this Islamization of the West movement, they operate on one basis, and that's fear.
2: Most leaders stay silent. Many are afraid of the backlash, but silence has consequences. This is not about fear or political solutions. It's about truth and the responsibility we have to speak it with courage and

0: radical ideologies, once openly hostile, now standing shoulder to shoulder. In Dr. Youssef's new book, An Unholy Alliance, he explains why this convergence is happening, where it comes from, and why ignoring it will only accelerate the downfall of our society.
1: The leaders of this Islamization of the West movement, they operate on one basis, and that's fear.
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1: We are to warn and to encourage and to bring those people to come to Christ, that we would say to them, Jesus loves you. And that's the message that we, the believers, have.
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1: A wind warning remains in effect. Partly cloudy skies tonight with a small chance of showers early in the evening, then clearing. That gusty northwest wind diminishing this evening, then becoming light overnight, a low of 4. Sunny skies expected for Saturday, then changing to a mix of sun and cloud in the afternoon, a high of 16. Saturday night cloudy with a low of 2. Sunday, periods of rain, windy, and a high of 7. Periods of rain continuing Monday with a high of 5, and Tuesday, snow or rain with a high of 6. Weather impacts every plan. Stay informed with a weather page on the Discover Westman app.
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1: In Revelation chapter 19, verse 2, we read, "Hallelujah! Salvation and glory and power belong to our God." Rick Bowring and Matt now team up to sing, "Hallelujah! Praise the Lamb."

The Bible has the answer. You have provided the questions, and we search the Scriptures, God's holy word, in order to find the answers. Both of the questions which we have today come from the same questioner, and they focus in on things which are so very difficult for us to comprehend because of our limitations, and they are referring to God, who is without these human limitations. And so let's get to question number one. How did God come into being? A natural question to be asked, because everything about our existence, it all has a beginning. This earth had a beginning, creation had a beginning, our lives have a beginning, our jobs, our families, everything that we point to, there is a finite beginning to them. And so when we look up to our Lord, when we look up to God, we think, well, there must have been a beginning. But not so when we dig into the Scriptures. We find the word everlasting is the key word. I take you, first of all, to Psalm 90 and verse 2. Here we read, "Before the mountains were born, or you gave birth to the earth and the world, even from everlasting to everlasting, you are God." So God, He has always existed. That is something I have comprehended, how that eternity passed. I am able to comprehend eternity moving forward, but to think of eternity past, God has always been. We also go to Isaiah chapter 40. And verse 28, and here we read, "Do you not know, have you not heard, the everlasting God, the Lord, the creator of the ends of the earth, does not become weary or tired?" That is so natural for us. "His understanding is inscrutable. Do you not know, have you not heard, the everlasting God? He is without beginning, He is without end. He is the Alpha and the Omega. He is the first and the last. There is eternity that is bound up in the Lord, and that is who He is. He did not have a beginning." Second question that relates in a similar manner, where was God when creation took place? Our second question, and this has to do with God's omnipresence, that He is not limited as we are by time, or rather by

distance and space, just as he is not limited by time, here the point is not limited by distance or space. And I take you also into Psalms once again, and this time to the 139th Psalm and verses 7 to 10. Where can I go from your spirit? Or where can I flee from your presence? If I ascend to heaven, you are there. If I make my bed in Sheol, behold, you are there. If I take the wings of the dawn, if I dwell in the remotest part of the sea, even there your hand will lead me, and your right hand will lay hold of me. Jonah, the prophet, he thought he could escape from God if he took a ship in the opposite direction. He found that was not so. We also consider the prophet Jeremiah and Jeremiah chapter 23 and verse 24 helps us in this matter as well. Can a man hide himself in hiding places so I do not see him, declares the Lord? And this statement is especially pertinent. Do I not fill the heavens and the earth, declares the Lord? Where was God when creation took place? It's not that we can say, well, he was over here or he was over there. God, his omnipresence, it's something that is difficult for us because, again, we are limited. I am here in this one place, though through the wonder of television, I'm also in your living room or in your family room. But God, he is actually present with me here, even as he is there with you in Newfoundland, in Vancouver Island, in the northernmost stretch of our great land. God is there, and he is mighty. He is mighty. Thank you for these questions. Our mailing address for further questions is Faith to Live By, Box 426, Winnipeg, Manitoba, R3C2H6. Tim Sturby now comes to sing Hallelujah, What a Savior, and that is followed by Rick Bowring singing How Great Thou Art.

The Faith to Live By musicians are pleased to announce a brand new CD of 13 songs under the title Joy Comes in the Morning. The title track, Joy Comes in the Morning, is sung by the male quartet. We also have the ladies trio singing We Praise Thee, O God, Our Redeemer. Heidi and Rick team up to sing Until Then. The full group sing both Shelter Me and The Lord Bless You and Keep You, a great favorite of mine. Rick also sings He's Been Faithful. Joy comes in the morning indeed. And we would like to put a copy of this brand new 13-song CD into your hands as quickly as possible. Ask for your copy when you write this week to Faith to Live By, Box 426, Winnipeg, Manitoba, R3C2H6. Then let me underscore that the CD, as well as the audio files from the website, are all completely at no

We are in the midst of a sermon series entitled, Who is this man? Asking and answering the question, who is Jesus Christ who has come to walk among us, to live and to die, to be raised to life once again and ascend to the right hand of God the Father? I take you to Isaiah chapter 9 and verse 6. We read in the prophecy of Isaiah 700 years before Jesus was born in Bethlehem, his name will be called Wonderful Counselor, Mighty God, Eternal Father, Prince of Peace. I want to especially camp and to abide upon that first title, Wonderful Counselor. In John chapter 3 and chapter 4, we have Jesus coming to be a counselor to a man and to a woman who could hardly be more different from each other. The man was Nicodemus, who came to Jesus in the middle of the night. The woman, we do not have her given a name, it is not announced to us, but she comes smack in the middle of the day. The man is a Jew. The woman is a Samaritan. The man is a Pharisee, a ruler of the Jew, one who was very particular about keeping the law of God. The woman, she had been married multiple times, and the man who she was currently abiding with, shacking up with, was not her husband, as Jesus pinpoints to her when he says, go and call your husband. And she says, I don't have a husband. And Jesus says, you're right on the mark, you don't have a husband. And Jesus, he counsels, he speaks to both of them, he appeals to them, he injects truth into each of their lives. Let's take a closer look in the moments that we have together. John chapter 3 is most famous, especially for the 16th verse, where Jesus says, God so loved the world that he gave his only begotten Son, that whosoever believes in him should not perish, but have everlasting life, should not be condemned to eternal torment, should not be lost in the flames of hell, but might obtain, might have the confidence in this life.

that we are pressing on toward glory and greater things than we have ever known before, greater things than we could ever comprehend in our wildest imagination. But first of all, Jesus, he speaks to this man who has come to him, saying, Jesus, we know that there's something up here. We know that the works that you are doing, no man can do them by himself. God is with you. Jesus says to Nicodemus, you must be born again, Nicodemus. There must be that radical change in your life. You must be born of the Spirit. You must be born from above. There must be that starting point in you where you start walking with God, whereas previously you have walked your own road. You start walking with God. You've got to be born again. And that word comes across the ages, and it comes out of the pages of the Scripture to us. There must be the new birth in our hearts. We don't simply evolve into becoming believers in Christ or evolve into being the children of God. There is that vital, radical starting point where we trust in Christ and where all things become new and we are a new creation in Christ Jesus. So Jesus, he speaks that night to Nicodemus, and Nicodemus's world is radically changed for all eternity. Then Jesus, as he passes through Samaria with his disciples, and he sends his disciples away as he sits by the well, Jacob's well, he sends them away to find them some food. A woman comes alone in the middle of the day. That says much. She did not have friends. She comes there by her lonesome, and she comes and she finds this man who she thought for sure would ignore her as she goes about her task of drawing out a bit of water for herself and her household. And Jesus, he speaks to her, and to her utter amazement, he speaks to her and he speaks into her life. She is shocked. How is it that you, a Jew, speak to me, a woman of Samaria? And Jesus starts talking to her about water that was not in the well. He starts talking to her about living water. That wasn't water that was germ-filled, that was full of microorganisms. That was water that would give of her spirit the satisfaction that she had never found in any of her relationships, in any of her pursuits. Living water, water that wasn't in even Jacob's well. And the woman, she warms to this. She says, oh, give me of that water. And Jesus says, all right, there's some business that we need to take care of. You can't just dabble in this. You can't just take the things of God without there being a surrender. And Jesus says, let's deal with some of those other things. The woman says, sir, I perceive that you are a prophet. And she pulls out one of her favorite religious sounding questions. Which is the right place to worship? Here on this mountain or down in Jerusalem where you Jews say that it's the right place to worship? And Jesus, again, he speaks into her heart and into her life. He says, get your mind off of that. God is a spirit. And those who worship him must worship him in spirit and in truth. She goes off and tells all of the people in Samaria, come see a man who told me all the things that I ever did. I'm not sure that we would like to know a man who told us all the things that we ever did that said them right out loud. But she goes. She is so hungry. She is so hungry for truth, for reality, for satisfaction. She goes to her neighbors and says, come, see a man. They all come out and they find a man there by the well who would give them living water, water that would truly satisfy. Are you looking for a counselor? I declare to you that Jesus Christ is truly what Isaiah said he would be, a wonderful counselor, mighty God, the

Prince of Peace, the Everlasting Father, and I bid you to come to him. Nicodemus came to him, and he found life for the taking. The woman of Samaria, she came from all of her brokenness, and she found in Jesus what would really satisfy. Are you ready to set aside those things which you have trusted in? Nicodemus, he was a Pharisee. He had trusted in all of his own attempts to be pleasing to the Lord. Are you ready to come and be born again? Are you ready to come like the woman of Samaria and to have Jesus transform your life? Oh, I bid you, come today and know Jesus' transforming power, and may you live abundantly and eternally in

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3: A wind warning remains in effect. Partly cloudy skies tonight with a small chance of showers early in the evening, then clearing. That gusty northwest wind diminishing this evening, then becoming light overnight, a low of 4. Sunny skies expected for Saturday, then changing to a mix of sun and cloud in the afternoon, a high of 16. Saturday night cloudy with a low of 2. Sunday, periods of rain, windy, and a high of 7. Periods of rain continuing Monday with a high of 5, and Tuesday, snow or rain with a high of 6. Weather impacts every plan. Stay informed with a weather page on the Discover Westman app.
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4: 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We continue our series today, Trusting God in Suffering, with a message entitled, United in His Sufferings. 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
5: Several times as I've discussed the matter of suffering and the will of God, I have made mention of a New Testament concept, a concept called union with Christ. To be united with Christ means that Christ is in us, and that's a concept most evangelicals understand. I mean, they pray, you know, Christ, come into my life, and then they testify to intimacy with Christ, for He now lives in them. And that is true. It's a wonderful reality that Christ has come not only into the world, but now that He has sent His Spirit, He has come to live in us through His Spirit. You know, in some ways, this is a profound mystery, but all of us who are born of the Spirit know the experiential reality of Christ in us, the hope of glory. What is less known is that we are in Christ. I mean, listen to the words of Colossians 3, verse 3. For you have died, and your life is hidden with Christ in God. Now, conversion means that we have died, and that is symbolized for us when we're baptized. We're immersed in water. That's a symbol that we're buried with Christ. Buried with Christ in the waters of baptism. My former way of life is in Christ. It's crucified on the cross with Him. Now, having said that, let's go to Romans 6, 3 to 5. Do you not know that all of us who have been baptized into Christ Jesus were baptized into His death? We were buried, therefore, with Him by baptism into death, in order that, just as Christ was raised from the dead by the glory of the Father, we too might walk in newness of life. For if we have been united with Him in a death like His, we shall certainly be united with Him in a resurrection like His.

Now, I'm going to end this topical study on suffering in the life of a believer by emphasizing that we are united with Jesus in his sufferings. That's what Romans 6 verse 5 tells us. We're united with Jesus in his death. Now, of course, that's not the end of the matter. We're also united with him in his resurrection. But we can't be partakers in the resurrection if we're not also partakers in his death. And that's what union with Christ entails. We, in some fashion, participate in the sufferings of Jesus so that we might also participate in his glorious resurrection. And that means that we're united with Christ in all things. To put it practically, when we suffer, that suffering is not random or merely unfortunate or something that causes us to wonder how God could have allowed that. Rather, we have been called to be united with Christ in his sufferings. So I'll start by defining the sufferings of Jesus and then go on from there to help you, my dear listener, to make sense out of your own suffering. See, the sufferings of Jesus, and you might say, oh, you're talking about the cross. And yeah, I am. I'm talking about the cross, but more than the cross. The cross was the culmination of his sufferings, and I'll come to that. But the truth is that Jesus had, by any measure, a very difficult life. No, we have no indications that he ever became sick, but we do know that suffering was his most common experience. So let's begin with what the prophet Isaiah said about him. It's in Isaiah 53, verses 2 and 3. For he grew up before him like a young plant, and like a root out of dry ground, he had no form or majesty that we should look at him, and no beauty that we should desire him. He was despised and rejected by men, a man of sorrows and acquainted with grief, and as one from whom men hide their faces, he was despised and we esteemed him not. So notice the depiction of the Messiah, like a root out of dry ground. His birth comes about in a harsh and barren environment. And of course, shortly after his birth, King Herod seeks to have the child killed. And so his parents become refugees. They flee to Egypt, trying to lose themselves in the Jewish community of Alexandria. And there they remain until the death of Herod. And then the King of Glory is raised in the most modest conditions in Nazareth. Isaiah says he had no beauty that we should desire him. I mean, some have taken that to mean that he's not a very good-looking boy or later a man, perhaps. But it might also mean that he wasn't raised in a town and under conditions where great men normally come from. Later on, when he began his ministry, and one of the things that were said about him is, oh, he's from Nazareth. Can any good thing come from Nazareth? In other words, that's the backcountry. That's the place where the hillbillies come from. He's not a scholar educated at Harvard or Oxford. He's not a political leader who exercises power in places like Ephesus or Rome or Carthage or even Jerusalem. He's, my goodness, he's from Nazareth. You really shouldn't take him that seriously. And he's not a military leader either. He has no beauty, meaning he has no resume that inspires confidence. And then Isaiah, in predicting the sufferings of the Messiah, goes on to say he was despised and rejected by men. And we might wonder about that part of his prediction. While it is true that Jesus is not the product of the best Jewish rabbis of his time, remember, Paul was trained by the great Rabbi Gamaliel, but Jesus wasn't. Now, we do know that he's amazingly popular. I mean, his critics were threatened by that. The whole world was going after him, they said. And for a time, it really did seem that way. But at all times, we're given a sense of just how fickle the crowd was. I mean, maybe all crowds are fickle. It takes very little to change an adoring crowd into becoming an unruly and dangerous mob. Crowds don't feed on reasoned and considered judgment. They feed on emotion, and they can be manipulated. And we see that, of course, that on Palm Sunday, they hailed Jesus as the long-awaited Son of David. And then by Friday, they would prefer an insurrectionist and a murderer over him, and they bid that Jesus should be crucified. Well, someone might say, but I've heard that those were two different crowds. The one on Palm Sunday, they were from Galilee, and the one on Good Friday, they were probably from Jerusalem and perhaps also from Judea. Well, of course, but we don't know. But it's not as if the crowd from Galilee just suddenly disappeared and were nowhere to be found on that day when people howled for his crucifixion. It doesn't come out that easily. Everyone was aware of what was going on in Jerusalem, and Jesus had no supporters on that day when things got very rough. He was a man who was rejected by men. And what about Isaiah's reference that he was a man of sorrows? That is, not laughter or comedy or mirth. Those aren't the defining characteristics of his life, rather

0: grief and sorrow and pain. Well, how so? Jesus felt intense pain as he fought against the devil and against temptation. He never yielded to temptation. He never sinned. And it's a funny thing about temptation. You might agree with me. It builds in intensity and continues to do so until we yield to it and succumb to it. And when we succumb to it, it's like a boil being lanced. We may feel guilty, but the pressure is gone. Jesus never lanced that boil. The intensity of the temptation to sin built, and he never yielded, not once. And there's more. He was training his disciples, and all the while they resisted his plain teaching that he was going to Jerusalem to die. Peter once took him aside and strongly rebuked him for even talking that way. And then there was his own mother and his brothers. His brothers didn't believe in him, but his mother did. I mean, after all, she knew he was conceived when she was a virgin. She did hear the words of the shepherds and the magi and the words of that devout man named Simeon, and then later the words of the prophetess named Anna when they had brought him to the temple for the rite of purification. But at one time when the crowds were pressing in on him and they were shouting words of adoration, and Mary, well, she wanted a word with him. Well, the text doesn't tell us why, but clearly from Jesus' response when he says, "Who is my mother?" it indicates that Mary was trying to tone Jesus down a bit, not understanding that he was about his father's business. That must have been very difficult for Jesus. His mother, his brothers, his disciples, they all misunderstood. And to say nothing of the religious teachers in Israel who believed that he was a man who had to be stopped. Jesus was profoundly alone. And all of this reaches a crescendo as he is then in Gethsemane, having pled with his disciples that they stay awake and pray with him. But they've all fallen asleep, and as he was presented with a cup of unimaginable suffering, then he prays, "Father, if it is possible, let this cup, this unimaginably bitter cup, pass from me." But it couldn't. He had to drink it, and so in obedience to the Father, he does drink. And he's arrested that night, and all his disciples abandon him, and he's alone before the Sanhedrin with no support as they're hurling insults at him and lying constantly. And then as a lifetime of suffering now culminates, he's whipped until his back is devoid of skin, and he's led to the place of the skull where they crucify him between two common criminals. And then, oh, if they could only have left him alone, but he wasn't, for his enemies surround him and mock him as he hangs there dying. Still, all of that hardly touches the extent of his suffering. The worst is heard when he cries out, my God, why have you forsaken me?" On the cross, Jesus bears the righteous anger of God for the sins of the world. No one has ever suffered as Jesus did. And I'm thankful that we, those of us who are united with Christ in his sufferings, will not suffer as he did. For he suffers for us so that we might receive forgiveness. And yet, even while this is wonderfully true, we also are called to be united with him in some fashion in his sufferings so that we might be united with him in his resurrection. Well, how does all that actually work? Well, I'm going to explain that.
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0: Since we are united with Christ in both his suffering and his death, that must mean, my dear Christian friend, when you suffer and when you die, it's not an unfortunate turn of events. It was designed for you that you might participate in Christ. And there are all manner of times in which the New Testament tells us exactly that. I mean, the problem with some of us is that we've not taken the time to read and understand. Let's do that now. Start with 1 Peter 2, 20-21. For what credit is it when you sin and are beaten for it and you endure? But if you, when you do good and suffer for it, you endure, this is a gracious thing in the sight of God. For to this you have been called, because Christ also suffered for you, leaving you an example so that you might follow in his steps. So I pray you don't skip over that. Christ suffered for you. You already knew that. But it's that last part that you've ignored. In his suffering, he leaves you an example, inviting you to follow in his steps. That is, follow him in the life of suffering. To suffer is an action of the follower of Jesus. And from that, we now go to Philippians 1, 27-30. Only let your manner of life be worthy of the gospel of Christ, so that, whether I come and see you or am absent, I may hear of you that you are standing firm in one spirit, with one mind, striving side by side for the faith of the gospel, and not frightened in anything by your opponents. This is a clear sign to them of their destruction, but of your salvation and that from God. For it has been granted to you that for the sake of Christ, you should not only believe in him, but also suffer for his sake, engaged in the same conflict that you saw I had and now hear that I still have. So, the context of this. Paul is in prison in Rome. He's awaiting trial in which he has been charged with some form of sedition against the emperor. And now we know that all of that is untrue. I mean, over and over again, Paul has told people that they are to obey the emperor and to be subject to the governing authorities. Paul is no revolutionary. But he has been teaching that only Jesus is Lord, and there was a problem. And so he is now going to be tried, and now depending on how it goes, he's going to be released or he's going to be executed. And so he awaits the trial. And he's writing the Philippian church, who have stood by him through all these hardships. And the church has their own fair share of hardships. People have been saying that these Christians are anti-Roman. Their craftsmen don't worship in the temples. They don't pour out libations to Caesar as God. They claim exclusive loyalty to Jesus. And so the social pressure is being exerted against them. And some were talking about boycotting Christian businesses. And so the Philippian Christians were beginning to experience the cost of following Jesus. And it didn't feel good. And to some, it was not only a harsh experience, but a bewildering experience as well. But Paul tells them, stand firm. Don't be intimidated. Don't be frightened. Make your boldness a sign to your opponents so that they have to ask themselves, where does all this confidence come from? And if the opponents are paying attention, they're going to say, oh, these people believe they're on the winning side of history. I mean, you look at them, they're not victims, they're victors. But Paul's still not done. Verse 29, it has been granted to you. You've been given permission to participate in something that's very precious. Now, what is that permission, this precious grant that God has given? And Paul answers, it has been granted that you should believe in Jesus. Now, if you know your theology, you'll already know that faith is a gracious gift given to us by God. We can't bring it about on our own. It's been granted to us that we should believe that Jesus is the only begotten Son of the living God, believe that he is the God-man who has come into the world, sent because of the heart of the love of the Father, believe that his death on the cross is the just payment for your sins, and that it's an acceptable sacrifice before the Father. Yes, it has been granted to us that we should believe that glorious message. But, says Paul, that's not the only thing that's been granted to you. It's also been granted to you that you should suffer for the sake of Christ. Now, up to now, we might have wondered how such wording was even possible. I mean, after all, it doesn't seem like a gracious gift that we should suffer. But by now, we have seen that we have been in our salvation. We've been brought into union with Christ, that we should share in his suffering so that we might also share in his resurrection. Union with Christ is such a precious gift, for in the end, as Christ rules over all, we are united even in his reign. We will rule and reign with Christ. Jesus' future and our future are united. Suffering with him, or even suffering in him, this union in his suffering is therefore a very precious gift. It proves that we are the children of God, that we belong to him, that we are united to him. Now, I want to take you to the book of Hebrews to show this principle most practically and to draw together many of the thoughts that we have pursued through this entire series. So, Hebrews chapter 12, verse 3. consider him who endured from sin.

prisoners such hostility against himself, so that you may not grow weary or faint-hearted. Ah, yeah. The believers were suffering, and as they were to consider the sufferings of Jesus and imagine their own sufferings in him. Well, very good. But now let's take it one step further, and I come now to verses 7 to 11 of the same chapter. It is for discipline that you have to endure. God is treating you as sons. For what son is there whom his father

0: For they disciplined us for a short time as it seemed best to them, but he disciplines us for our good, that we may share his holiness. For the moment, all discipline seems painful rather than pleasant, but later it yields the peaceful fruit of righteousness to those who have been trained by it. And here we get an explanation why it is that God demands that we are united with Christ in sufferings. Because if you think about it, you might wonder why this is required or granted at all. I mean, why can't God just forgive our sins through the sufferings of Christ? And we could then be very thankful for the sufferings of Christ, but also we could be like, you know, the prosperity gospel preachers who say, you know, just be thankful that he suffered so that you'd have so much. You know, we could then bathe in the blessings of God in terms of money and health and prosperity and well thought of by others and living in a world where, you know, the flowers are always blooming and the grass is always green and the sun is always shining and no difficulties come our way. Indeed, one faith teacher used to teach that when his time came, he would simply confess his own death and he'd die without any difficulty. That part, I actually know that guy died with a long protracted illness. And he was full of dementia in the end. You know, what a horrible delusion. Hebrews speaks of the true follower of Jesus, and he tells them that God deliberately brings hardship into the lives of his people for discipline. And that word discipline is a word that doesn't mean punishment. It's a word often used in reference to children, and it means training, instruction, and helping them get on the right path and avoiding the errors that could lead to their ruin. Discipline. Our Heavenly Father and we His children, our Father, like any good and wise father, is bringing discipline into our lives. It's an image we can all understand. A bad father doesn't discipline his children. He gives them what they want always, and he ignores them and lets them run wild. No good father acts that way. So what kind of discipline are we talking about? Well, notice the writer of Hebrews says that all discipline seems painful. Yeah, a loving father is bringing pain into our lives. So important is this concept that Hebrews says that if that's not happening to you, it's a sign that you're not one of the children of God. And to put it another way, if we are united with Christ, we will suffer. If we're not going to suffer, or we might not. Others do. That's going to depend on other factors. But all of God's true children will be disciplined through the sufferings that God sends their way. Now, Hebrews adds the words that when we're going through the disciplines that, you know, results in suffering, that this experience, see it there in verse 11, this is not pleasant. We never rub our hands with glee and say, oh, look at that, I'm getting disciplined, this is good. No, verse 11 says it's painful. And for the last 2 weeks, that's what I've been talking about. It seems painful because it is painful. And you, my dear listener, may be going through that blinding and tearful valley of pain right now. How difficult that is. But God has a reason for it. It yields the peaceful fruit of righteousness. That is, it yields a settled confidence and conviction before God. And even more, Hebrews says that in the end, we will share in his holiness, having grown weary of sin. We put it aside. And so this explains why it's so important to be united with Christ in his sufferings. My dear brother or sister, my heart goes out to you, and I plead with God that he would sustain you through this very painful valley. But do not think of your sufferings apart from your sanctification and your life in Christ. No, you're not abandoned by God. Rather, your God is sealing you to his Son. You belong not to this temporal world. You belong to the eternal Son of the living God. You are united with him in his sufferings. Therefore, have hope.
1: Thanks so much, Sean. I'm wondering, just off the top of my head here, is there some sense that we glorify God and what Christ has done through our suffering?
0: Yeah, I'm sure that we do, especially if we do it in faith. Now, just suffering itself doesn't glorify God or anyone or even ourselves, right? It can denigrate us. But if, you know, it is done with this attitude that I am being united with Christ and I remember the sufferings of Christ in my own suffering and I identify my sufferings with the sufferings of Jesus, I mean, at that point in time, I'm at the place of transformation and the place of great hope because I know I stand at the precipice of the resurrection as well. This is the hope of the gospel.
1: Thanks, John, and thanks for such a timely series. And remember to join us again next week right here on Back to the Bible Canada, where we teach the Bible.

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2: I recently realized that I have outlived the reel-to-reel tape recorder, the cassette, the 8-track, the 78, the 45, regular old 33 RPM vinyl records, Beta video recorders, VHS, DVD, Blu-ray, iPods, and CDs. So we celebrated by playing some tunes on Apple Music. Wow, the years fly by. One of our little mantras, if you will, is do it while we can. So we still have the energy to watch sunsets. That's what we have planned for tonight. Well, they say age doesn't matter unless you're a cheese, and a good sense of humor helps geezer-proof our lives. I'm speaking at more and more senior events these days, and though I'm much too young for that, I love it. The older people I admire have the ability to never give up, to live for something that will outlast them. I love success stories from the young, of course. Tiger picking up his first golf club at age 2, Mozart composing at 5, Bobby Fischer winning chess championships at 13. But many accomplish remarkable feats much later in life. Englander Pam Brooke celebrated her 90th birthday with a 90-mile charity walk. At 80, Morris Newman rollerblades 100 miles a week. His plan is to become really good by the age of 90 and not stop skating until the end. Laura Ingalls Wilder didn't publish her first book until the age of 64. Little House in the Big Woods was the first in a series that became so well-loved that it was adapted for TV and began airing in 1974. It's still in syndication to this day. She wrote the last book in the series, These Happy Golden Years, at the age of 76. Ray Kroc was a paper cup salesman who started peddling the multi-mixer to drive-ins and hamburger joints. It was a machine that could crank out 5 milkshakes at once. 2 brothers, Morris and Richard McDonald, owned a few fast food stores, purchased 10 of them, and before long, Ray volunteered to manage their stores. He convinced the brothers to sell their shares to him, and at 59, Ray Kroc became owner of a franchise that now sells 75 hamburgers a second, more than 300 billion since it began. You may have heard of it. We call it the Golden Arches. You may know it as McDonald's. Reminds me of Psalm 92:14. Even in old age, they will still produce fruit. The King James Bible says, they shall be fat and flourishing. I like that. The pop music world is all about the young and beautiful. To hit 35 and look like it is a grievous error for a pop star. Perhaps that's why millions were transfixed by a video clip of an unknown, plain-looking 48-year-old who stepped onto Britain's Got Talent and brought the house down, with her rendition of I Dreamed a Dream. In just 3 weeks, the video was downloaded more than 180 million times. Susan Boyle went on to sell 20 million records, crediting her faith in God for giving her the strength to overcome a difficult childhood, learning disabilities, and the death of her mother. Faith is the backbone of who I am, she told reporters. Susan Boyle's performance caught us all by surprise, reminding us that we're not too old to use the gifts God gives. So whether you're 10 or 110, I hope you bring a smile to others today with an encouraging word, note, or song. Feel free to record one for me. You can send it to us on cassette, 8-track, gramophone, and dictaphone, SOS, or ham radio. Now, go make someone's day.
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5: A wind warning remains in effect. Partly cloudy skies tonight with a small chance of showers early in the evening, then clearing. That gusty northwest wind diminishing this evening, then becoming light overnight, a low of 4. Sunny skies expected for Saturday, then changing to a mix of sun and cloud in the afternoon, a high of 16. Saturday night cloudy with a low of 2. Sunday, periods of rain, windy, and a high of 7. Periods of rain continuing Monday with a high of 5, and Tuesday, snow or rain, with a high of 6. Weather impacts every plan. 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

A warm welcome to our program, Prophecy for Today, where we study biblical prophecy and its application to our daily life. It's a wonderful day to worship God. I'm William Steves. Let's pray. Dear Heavenly Father, we praise you for your glory. Thank you for your salvation and for allowing us to worship you. Your grace is wonderful and amazing beyond our imagination. Bless the preaching of your word today, and it's in Jesus' name I pray. Amen.

Maranatha, friends, the Lord is coming. You're listening to Prophecy for Today. I'm William Steves. In today's letter, our listener writes, "Thank you for every part of your broadcast. I'm blessed by the music, the hymns, and especially the Bible messages. God bless your work." Thank you for your encouraging note, listener. I pray you would continue to be encouraged as we seek to serve the Lord. Deuteronomy 17, 18 through 20. "And it shall be, when he sitteth upon the throne of his kingdom, that he shall write him a copy of this law in a book out of that which is before the priests and the Levites. And it shall be with him, and he shall read therein all the days of his life, that he may learn to fear the Lord his God, to keep all the words of this law and these statutes, to do them, that his heart be not lifted up above his brethren, and that he turn not aside from the commandment to the right hand or to the left, to the end that he may prolong his days in his kingdom, he and his children, in the midst of Israel." As God is giving the law, and one of the essential elements is a love and reverence for the Word of God. The king is to write out his own copy of the Scriptures, and he is to learn and to obey it. Knowing and obeying God's Word brings humility. Even the king of Israel is no greater than anyone else, because all are subject to the same law. All are subject to the same God. My prayer is that I, and that all who are listening today, would have the same response to the teaching of God's Word. We are all subjects of the same King of Kings. I trust that each of you has the same desire as you go about your day. The May edition of the Gospel Standard is available upon request. We here at the People's Gospel Hour would be blessed to hear from you. 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

0: And now, the familiar voice of Pastor Perry Rockwood, home with the Lord.
1: Shall we pray? Father, we bow in the presence of God this day. We come in all of our need and all of our dependence upon Thee. Without Thee, we are nothing, and without Thee, we can do nothing. Except the Lord build the house, they labor in vain that build it. Oh, for the power and working of the Holy Spirit today. Father, minister to each heart, each life, each home. There are so many needs, but Thou dost know each need, and Thou art able to meet every need. Father, we commit our lives to Thee. We surrender our lives afresh to Thee. Lord, revive us again. Draw us unto Thyself. I pray for the many who are not saved, the many who are religious but lost. Father, draw them to Thyself. Undertake for our program on this station, our programs in this nation, our missionary programs, Israel, the Middle East, and many other nations. In Jesus' name, amen. D.L. Moody used to say, "My interest isn't heaven because I'm going to spend the rest of my life there." And I too confess that I have a great interest in heaven, for it is my eternal dwelling place. The Bible teaches that one day there will be a new city called the Holy City, New Jerusalem. Revelation 21:2. John saw this city coming down from God out of heaven. It is to be located on the new earth and will be the home of God's saints for all eternity. This is the city for which Abraham and his descendants looked. Hebrews 11:13. These all died in faith, not having received the promises, but having seen them afar off, and were persuaded of them, and embraced them, and confessed that they were strangers and pilgrims on the earth. For they that say such things declare plainly that they seek a country. And truly, if they had been mindful of that country from whence they came out, they might have had opportunity to have returned. But now they desire a better country, that is, an heavenly. Wherefore God is not ashamed to be called their God, for he

Now they desire a better country, that is, an heavenly. Wherefore God is not ashamed to be called their God, for he hath prepared for them a city. The inhabitants of that city are clearly stated in Hebrews 12:22. But ye are come unto Mount Zion, and unto the city of the living God, the heavenly Jerusalem, and to an innumerable company of angels, to the general assembly and church of the firstborn, which are written in heaven, and to God the judge of all, and to the spirits of just men made perfect, and to Jesus the mediator of the new covenant, and to the blood of sprinkling that speaketh better things than that of Abel. The saints of all ages will be in that city. There will be the angels, the church, God, the spirits of just men made perfect, and Jesus. John saw the holy city come down from God out of heaven, and heard a great voice saying, Behold, the tabernacle of God is with men, and he will dwell with them, and they shall be his people, and God himself shall be with them and be their God. Revelation 21:3. God walked with Adam and Eve in the Garden of Eden. He appeared to the patriarchs of Israel. He dwelt in the Holy of Holies in the tabernacle. He was in Christ when Christ was in the flesh here on the earth. He dwells today in the church by his Holy Spirit. One day, his actual dwelling place will be with his blood-bought people in that beautiful city. The description of the holy city is given in Revelation 21:10-22:6. It will be 1,500 miles long, 1,500 miles wide, 1,500 miles high. Jesus spoke of that city in John 14:2, In my Father's house are many mansions.

0: angels which had the seven vials full of the seven last plagues, and talk with me, saying, Come hither, I will show thee the bride, the Lamb's wife. And he carried me away in the spirit to a great and high mountain, and showed me that great city, the holy Jerusalem, descending out of heaven from God, having the glory of God. And her light was like unto a stone most precious, even like a jasper stone, clear as crystal, and had a wall great and high. Here is a vision of surpassing grandeur and beauty. It required the light and power of the Spirit, and there's perspective of the mountaintop, to view the city in all of its exhaustless magnificence and its glory. Yet the life, the reality, the substance of that city, no lofty mountain could portray. The city had the glory of God, not just the presence of God, but the glory of God, the highest, brightest, grandest display of God, the brightness of His uncreated glory. My, what a place! The walls and the gates are explained in Isaiah 60:18. Thou shalt call thy walls salvation, and thy gates praise. The walls which are of jasper represent the strength and power of the salvation of the heavenly life. Revelation 21:14 tells us that the wall is great and high, and the wall of the city had 12 foundations, and in them the names of the 12 apostles of the Lamb. And the building of the wall of it was of jasper, and the city was pure gold, like unto clear glass. And the foundations of the wall of the city were garnished with all manner of precious stones. The gates of praise are made of one great pearl each. Christ is the pearl of great price, and He is our way to God. The gates are places of wisdom, adornment, and power. There are 12 of them, and they are of great beauty. They are for entrance into the city, and speak of the unity, purity, and worth of that wonderful gate into that tremendous, glorious city. And you know, there's only one way today unto the Father, and that way is the Lord Jesus Christ. Not a religion, not a work, not a sacrament, not a church. No, Christ and Christ alone. He said, I am the way, the truth, and the life. No man cometh unto the Father but by me. No other way. Jesus said, I am the door. By me, if any man enter in, he shall be saved, and shall go in and out and find pasture. Oh, come today just as you are a sinner. Christ paid your sin debt on the cross.
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3: A wind warning remains in effect. Partly cloudy skies tonight with a small chance of showers early in the evening, then clearing. That gusty northwest wind diminishing this evening, then becoming light overnight, a low of 4. Sunny skies expected for Saturday, then changing to a mix of sun and cloud in the afternoon, a high of 16. Saturday night cloudy with a low of 2. Sunday, periods of rain, windy, and a high of 7. Periods of rain continuing Monday with a high of 5, and Tuesday, snow or rain, with a high of 6. Weather impacts every plan. Stay informed with a weather page on the Discover Westman app.
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1: 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Multiple fire departments were called out to a blaze near Elgin yesterday, causing road closures and dangerous conditions. Betty Sawatsky tells us more.
2: On Thursday, the Hartney Fire Department responded to a fire call south of Hartney after a tree fell onto a hydro line, causing sparks that ignited a grass fire, which quickly spread to nearby bales. Due to the high winds, firefighters faced extremely challenging conditions while working to contain the fire. Mutual aid was requested, and the Elgin and Deloraine Winchester Fire Departments both responded to assist. As the fire intensified, it ultimately spread approximately 3 miles east. For the safety of firefighters and the public, the RCMP were asked to close Highway 23 from Highway 21 to Elgin due to zero visibility caused by heavy smoke and blowing dirt. The fire was eventually contained, and crews continued to monitor the area.

0: throughout the night to ensure there were no flare-ups. Visit the Manitoba 511 website to check on all road conditions and highways that might be closed due to fire, flooding, or construction. For CJRB Radio, I'm Betty Sawatsky.
1: Students are opening up about the dangers they face online after presentations this week from online safety advocate Val Caldwell. Caldwell spoke to students from grades 6 through 12 about social media, online predators, screen addiction, and AI chatbots. She says many adults still don't understand what kids are experiencing online every day.
2: We have kids as young as grade 4 who are being asked to send intimate images or are receiving unwanted intimate images or inappropriate sexual comments. So there's a lot of stuff going on these platforms that a lot of adults are not aware of.
1: Caldwell says the most important thing parents can do is build trust so kids feel safe asking for help. And polycystic ovary syndrome has a new name, and physicians say it better reflects the condition's full scope. Earlier this week, it was announced that the condition was renamed to polyendocrine metabolic ovarian syndrome, or PMOS. Dr. Rachel Noble, an obstetrician gynecologist, says the change acknowledges the condition affects more than just reproductive health.
3: It's significant because if someone is seeking care because they have irregular menstrual period and they get this diagnosis of PCOS, I think it's important for the healthcare system to acknowledge that, yeah, it's not just that you have irregular periods. You may also have a harder time with weight management. You may be at risk for diabetes. You may have skin conditions, mental health conditions that are playing a role too.
1: Dr. Noble says the new name is less reductive and leaves room for the full scope of how the condition affects people. These stories and more are on Discover Westman and in the daily news, delivered to your inbox when you subscribe.
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1: A wind warning remains in effect. Partly cloudy skies tonight with a small chance of showers early in the evening, then clearing. That gusty northwest wind diminishing this evening, then becoming light overnight, a low of 4. Sunny skies expected for Saturday, then changing to a mix of sun and cloud in the afternoon, a high of 16. Saturday night cloudy with a low of 2. Sunday, periods of rain, windy, and a high of 7. Periods of rain continuing Monday with a high of 5, and Tuesday, snow or rain, with a high of 6. Weather impacts every plan. 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

0: Unleashing God's Truth, One Verse at a Time. Here is John MacArthur with Grace to You.
1: And I don't know about you, but when I think of all that God has done for me in making me holy and imputing to me the righteousness of Christ, as Romans 3 says, it causes me to want to live it, doesn't it, you? At least to be grateful. Why did he do this? Very simple. In love, having predestinated us. You see, there's only one reason he did it. What was it? Love. For God so what? Loved the world.
2: Welcome to Grace to You, the Bible teaching ministry of John MacArthur. I'm your host, Phil Johnson. Just like everything else these days, the cost of energy keeps rising. Politicians and scientists predict shortages, and they continually urge people to make changes to their daily routines in order to conserve power. Of course, there is a power source that will never run out. I'm talking about the spiritual power God reserves for Christians. The question is, are you tapping into that resource? And if not, maybe it's because you never put your faith in Christ. Or maybe you are a Christian, but you're not sure how better to access the great spiritual inheritance at your disposal. Today, John MacArthur will help you see just how real and amazing the resources are that God has for Christians right now. Join John in Ephesians chapter 1 as he shows you why, if you're a Christian, you are richer than you think.
1: Father, as we approach your word, we are humbled. We feel less than adequate to deal with these grandiose and glorious truths that are beyond us. We are reminded that the secret things belong to the Lord. We are reminded that your ways are higher than our ways, that we cannot understand all things. And yet, Father, we ask that the Spirit of God would give us a measure of understanding for the deep things of the Word, and that it might be the voice of God that speaks and the power of the Spirit of God who delineates and applies the truth. To that end, we seek thee in this time, in Christ's name, amen. We're looking at Ephesians 1, Ephesians chapter 1. We're not going to consider a lengthy passage, but a brief one. But the depth of the passage demands that we dig in. And I hope you have your thinking cap on. You're not going to be able to operate on half of your cylinders this morning. You're going to have to function on all of them because of the depth of what we want to say out of the Word of God. We're looking at verses 4 through 6a of Ephesians 1, and I'll read them just to give you a setting for your thoughts. According as he hath chosen us in him before the foundation of the world, that we should be holy and without blame before him, in love having predestinated us unto the adoption of sons by Jesus Christ to himself, according to the good pleasure of his will, to the praise of the glory of his grace. The emphasis of Ephesians is that we are a body. Now, in the theology of the body, which is basically what Paul deals with in the first three chapters of Ephesians, Paul begins by taking us into eternity past to see how God designed it. This is like looking at the blueprint. Into eternity we go, we find God the Father, God the Son, God the Spirit, all three mentioned in the first great paean of praise that runs through verse 14, all having their part in the master planning of the body of Christ. Now, there are three elements to the master plan. First element is what you'd call election. There are three kinds of election in the Bible. Number one is what's called theocratic election, is what I call theocratic election. God chose a nation. That is theocratic election. God didn't say, now, all right, I'm going to look around and find the best nation. He says, I didn't choose you because you were the biggest nation. I just designed to set my love upon you. I designed to love you. That was my own free choice. I chose you as a nation. Now, watch this point. That in no way had any effect on their personal salvation. Okay? So there was theocratic election. There's a second kind of election I want to mention, and that's what I call vocational election. Vocational. There are some times when God, just on his own sovereign choice, chooses a certain person or persons to do a specific task. That also is unrelated to salvation. Jesus said in John 15:16, you have not chosen me, but what? I have chosen you. And he wasn't talking about salvation there. He was talking about the task of being a disciple or an apostle. This has nothing to do with salvation. But now you come to the third one, and that's salvational election. And this is the kind that you find in Ephesians 1. He has chosen us, not in a theocratic way, not in a vocational way, but in a personal way, to come to know him. You have a statement, for example, in Romans 16:13, salute Rufus, chosen in the Lord. That's salvation.

that God has ordained that we should be His people individually. He has chosen us. And there are many scriptures on this. First Peter starts out where Peter says that he writes to those in Cappadocia and Pontia and Bithynia and Asia who are predestined, who are chosen. He chooses individuals to salvation. In fact, in John 6:44, it says, no man comes unto me except what? The Father draw him. No one is saved unless they are drawn. And it's used in ancient pagan writings, that word, to speak of an irresistible force. For example, some pagan writers use the word to speak of a hungry man being drawn to food as if by a magnet. It is used to speak in other pagan writings of demonic forces drawn to animals when they're not able to possess men. It is used of the power of love that draws two people irresistibly together. It is a force, it is a firm and a compelling and an irresistible force is this term. A good way to illustrate it, well, I don't know if you've ever seen a scrap metal plant where they bring the boxcars in and the boxcars are jammed full of the scrap metal stuff and this great crane comes over and hanging from the crane is this huge electromagnet with all those big copper coils and it generates just an incredible field of force down into that thing and as if rising from the dead, the metal that has any kind of iron in it just comes leaping out of that thing and any of the non-ferrous matter like tin and aluminum and brass and those kinds of things just falls to the bottom. And in such a manner, Jesus says in John 6:44, the force field of God's free, sovereign, elective power has drawn to Himself those that are predetermined to be loved for eternity. An irresistible force. But on the other hand, it is not without faith that we respond, right? It is not without faith that we respond. Jesus said, all that the Father gives will come to me. And then He turned right around and said, and him that comes to me I'll what? In no wise cast out. That's the other side. Romans 9, it says that the children were chosen before they were born so that nobody would think that salvation had anything to do with them. It was all of God, so that the glory is all God's. But in the next chapter, it says, whosoever shall call upon the name of the Lord shall be saved. You have sovereignty, that's God's side. You have human choice, that's man's side. And from our side, the benefit of the doubt is here, folks, because we can come just because we want to come. That's what the Bible teaches. And so George Chadwick said at the end of the 18th century, I sought the Lord and afterwards I knew He moved my soul to seek Him seeking me. It was not I that found, O Savior, true. No, I was found by Thee. He's right. Now some people are going to say, oh, but you missed the whole point. You see, election is based on foreknowledge. And foreknowledge is why God chooses, because He looks ahead and He says, aha, so that's what they're going to do. I heard a guy say one time, it's like you're driving down the street, see, and some drunk comes driving by you and he's weaving all over the place, you know, and you say to your wife, if he keeps driving like that, he's going to have an accident. And you go 5 miles down the road and sure enough, he's smashed into a post. Aha. Uh-huh. And so I heard a preacher say, you see, that's God. He's looking at the way things were going in the life as he sees it in the future and he says, the way they're going, they're not going to make it. And so on that basis, he chooses the ones who will already, according to his foreknowledge, make it. That's what the Bible tells. It's a nice story. This isn't true. It's not, you can't pair that up with the Bible. It's amazing how you can teach off of illustrations that aren't biblical. Foreknowledge is an interesting word. Prognosko. It does not mean to know something before it happened in the Scripture. The word know implies an intimate love relationship. For example, it says in the Old Testament, Cain knew his wife and she bore a son. It doesn't mean he knew who she was. It means they had an intimate physical relationship and a child was conceived. When it was talking of Mary and Joseph, it says that Mary had never known a man. It means she never had a sexual relationship with a man. That word know carries with it in very, very close. Jesus said of His sheep, I know my sheep and they know me. And He wasn't saying we know who we are. He was saying we have an intimacy together. Matthew 7:23, they said, Lord, Lord. He said, I never knew you. I never had that intimate relationship with you. In Amos 3:2, He looks at Israel and says, you only have I known of all the nations of the world. They weren't the only people He knew about. They were just the only people He had a unique intimate love relationship with. And foreknowing is simply predetermining that love relationship. God decided to love you before the world began. He decided to set His affection on you. That's foreknowledge. A preliminary love relationship established in the mind of God before time began. In Romans 11, He talks about Israel, whom He foreknew. Is that the only people He ever knew anything about? No, no. It means Israel, whom He predetermined to set His love on. Read Romans 11, verses 2 and 5. And you'll see it there.
That doesn't mean there's no human responsibility. I say that again, beloved. I don't want you to get confused. There is human responsibility, but there is divine sovereignty. God is running things. Now, I don't know how it harmonizes with my choice, but I know this. I believe with all my heart that I can walk up to any man on the street any day of the week, and I can say to that man, here's the gospel of Jesus Christ, and if you will in your heart to know the Lord Jesus Christ, you can be saved. I can say that to him. I don't know how that harmonizes with God's sovereignty, but that's his problem, and he can handle it. So, the method, sovereign selection. Now, real fast, we're going to go through the next 6 points. Oh, ye of little faith. Point number two. Point number two. The object. This will become obvious now. They'll flow right out of what we said. What is the object of this marvelous election? The method we know, sovereign selection. The object, the elect, us. Verse 4, he has chosen us in him. He's chosen us to be in Christ. The us are the faithful. The us are the ones who believe. The us are the ones who respond. And you see, beloved, this is the human side of it. Nobody ever will go to heaven, ever, ever, in all of history, who does not willfully, consciously submit himself to obedience to God. There must be a response. Jesus said, you will not come to me that you might have life. You won't come. You remember in Luke 22:22, it says, and Jesus was delivered, in effect, delivered to be crucified as it was determined. God had it all planned. And then the next line says, but woe unto that man by whom he was betrayed. Both sides of it. God's absolute sovereignty, and yet Judas was responsible for every deed he did. That doesn't take you off the hook. It just lets God be God. And man, man, we are the object. Us. You know, I think about that, people, and it just really is amazing. I look at myself and you say, you mean to tell me that God chose John MacArthur in him before the foundation of the world in order that he might make me like Jesus Christ, in order that he might give me a room in the Father's house and fellowship with me forever? I don't know what that does to you, but it's pretty exciting stuff, folks. I mean, being a Christian is pretty fabulous. When you think about it in those terms, we are the chosen. We are the elect. We were his before the world began. We were the inheritors of his kingdom before the world began. We were the choice to be in the Father's house forever before the world began. Now, by the time you get 3 chapters full of this, and you come to chapter 4, Paul's going to suggest that maybe you ought to live like it. And you're going to say, he's probably right. If you're not saying it already, you ought to walk worthy of such a vocation, he says in 4:1. Such a high calling. This is cause for praise. No wonder he said, blessed be God. You know, it's all of him that he has chosen us. So the object, the elect, the method, sovereign selection. Thirdly, the time. We already know this. According as he's chosen us in him, when? Before the foundation of the world. Before the foundation of the world. Before anything ever was. In theology, we call it predestination. Election, before the fall, before creation, before time, before anything. God laid it all out. You know, it says here, he formed the body before the world began. In Matthew 25:34, he said, it's the joy of the Father to give you the kingdom which he prepared for you from before the foundation of the world. The kingdom was ours then. In 1 Peter chapter 1, verse 19, it says this, but with the precious blood of Christ, as of a lamb without blemish and without spot, who verily was foreordained before the foundation of the world. Listen, the body was formed before the world began. The kingdom was formed and we were given a place before the world began. Christ was crucified, as it were, before the world began. The whole master plan is simply being worked out, and we're a part of it. Things don't happen by chance. No wonder in 2:10 he says, for you are God's masterpiece. You are God's masterpiece, created in Christ Jesus unto good works which God has before ordained that you should walk in them. See? Your style of life was preordained before the world began. So the method, sovereign selection, the object, us, the time, eternity. Fourth, the purpose. Why did he do this? That we should be holy and amomas, without blemish before him.
Oh, you say, John, I think this is where the plan broke down. I can't make

he is. In fact, if you read the book of Hebrews, you'll find that salvation there is even called perfection. It's called perfection. And so we are made holy in Christ. And I don't know about you, but when I think of all that God has done for me in making me holy and imputing to me the righteousness of Christ, as Romans 3 says, it causes me to want to live it, doesn't it, you? At least to be grateful and show it in my life. So the method, the object, the time, the purpose, the motive is number 5. Why did he do this? Whatever possessed God to do this? Very simple. The last part of verse 4 should be the first part of verse 5. In love, having predestinated us. You see, there's only one reason he did it. What was it? Love. For God so what? Loved the world. It's always love. It's always love. And what is love? It is a disposition in the heart of God by which he determines to sacrifice himself to meet the needs of others. Love is not an emotion, biblically. Love is an act of selfless sacrifice. Greater love hath no man than this, than that a man what? Lay down his life. That's love. Love is the act of self-sacrifice which seeks the betterment of someone else. God determined that he would sacrifice himself for us. And in love, he set his affection upon us before the world began and said, for those people I will die. For those people I will go to a cross. For those people I will build a kingdom that will never end. For those people I will pour out all spiritual blessings in the heavenlies. Why? Why, God, why do you care so much? Because God is what? Love. And we love him because what? He first loved us. It was love. Chapter 2, verse 4. But God, who is rich in mercy for his great love for which he loved us, that's why he has made us alive together with Christ. That's why. Amazing. Amazing. That God would set his love on us. Paul never got over it. He never could understand it. Never. I don't think any Christian can who thinks of it. And so we see that God has planned this from eternity past. We see the method, sovereign selection. The object, us. The time, eternity. The purpose, holiness. The motive, love. Sixth, the result. And the result is so beautiful. The result is sonship. In love, having predestinated us unto the adoption of sons by Jesus Christ to himself. Through Jesus Christ, God adopts us to himself. What a fabulous thought. God doesn't say, listen, you folks, I'm gonna allow you to be subjects in my kingdom. You can be my servants. I might even let you be my friends. That would be nice. But God says, you're not only not servants, you're not only not friends, you're gonna be my what? My sons. You see, if God loved us, then he would draw us as close to himself as was possible. And the closest you can be is to be in the same family. Sonship. When you become a Christian, you become a child of God. And Paul says you can cry Abba, Father, which means Papa or Daddy, a term of closeness and endearment, a term of affection, because you have access to him. Daddy, God is on your side. God is one with you with the same common life. Do you realize that to be saved means to have the life of God in the soul of man? His life pulses in me. You know, I can adopt a child, and I could love that child as much as a child that was born to my wife and I. I could love that child more even. I could pour my love upon that child. I could make a home for that child, as many of you have. But there's one thing I could never do. The one thing I could never do would be to give my spirit and my nature to that child. I couldn't do that. And that's precisely where adoption into the family of God is different. When you were adopted into the family of God, at the moment you believed in Jesus Christ as it was predetermined before the world began, Peter said, you became a partaker of the divine nature. You have the very nature of God within you. Not only that, he granted unto you his spirit. So when we were adopted, we were given God's nature and God's spirit. He drew us as close to himself as he could. And Jesus said, I'm going to go away and make a room for you in the Father's house. And as sons, you have access to all that God has for you. And so God formed the body. Lastly, why? What was the end that he had in mind? Why did he want all of us to be his sons? Why did he want to do this? The reason is glory. Verse 5 at the end. According to the good pleasure of his will,
to the praise

of the glory of His grace. You see, the reason He did it was because He wanted to do it to get glory. The reason, beloved, the reason for everything that exists in the universe is that God may be glorified. The Old Testament says, the beast of the field shall give me glory. The psalmist said, the heavens declare the glory of God. The only rebels in the whole universe are fallen angels and fallen men. Everything else glorifies God. And believe me, the fallen angels have been removed permanently from God's presence, and so will the fallen men who don't come to Jesus Christ. God will remove from His universe all which does not give Him glory, leaving only that which glorifies Him. That's the ultimate reason for everything that exists. That's why it says to the Christian in 1 Corinthians, whatever you do as mundane as eating and drinking, do it all what? The glory of God. That's the purpose for everything. The reason the Lord chose the body before the foundation of the world, the reason He preordained it, the reason He laid it out, the reason He did it all Himself with no human will and no help and nothing, is that the glory might all be His. If salvation was half God and half man, then God would get half the glory and man the other half. If salvation was 95% God and 5% man, then God would get 95% glory and we would get 5%. But salvation is 100% God, so He gets all the glory. And just to make sure nobody ever got confused, He laid it all out before any human being was ever born. So there's no question about it. And so for His own good pleasure, He said, it's the Father's good pleasure, said Jesus, to give you the kingdom. If for His own good pleasure, to seek His own glory. Well, what a thought. Fit into His body before the world began, to be to the praise of His glory. I hope you are, in practice, what you are in position. Let's pray together. Thank you, our Father, again for

0: the richness and the depth of the treasure of the Word of God. We realize that we're like little children playing around with grains of sand while the ocean rolls at our feet, and we can't really comprehend everything. We can't see the depth of all that You are. Now and then when we get a glimpse of something deep like this, it leaves our minds scrambled and uneasy, partly because we're so frail in our understanding and partly because our depravity so wants ourselves to be exalted in understanding everything. Help us to be humbled, to be content with things we can't understand, but know that You are the one who does understand, who is too loving to do anything unkind or unfair, too just to do what is unrighteous, too wise to ever make a mistake, and that all will be well and in accord with Your love and Your absolute wisdom and justice. Help us to submit to who You are and to humbly bow, understanding who we are. And in the mystery of why You would want us, may our joy be overwhelming, and may it motivate us in gratitude to serve You with all our capacity. And we'll thank You in Christ's name. Amen.
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1: Now,

0: rain, windy, and a high of 7. Periods of rain continuing Monday with a high of 5, and Tuesday, snow or rain with a high of 6. Weather impacts every plan. Stay informed with a weather page on the Discover Westman app.
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2: 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Manitoba fire departments were working round the

0: you need it by downloading the Discover Westman app. I'm Candace Dirksen, and here's what's making local news this hour. Manitoba fire departments were working round the clock yesterday to contain multiple runaway fires. Vice President of the Manitoba Association of Fire Chiefs, Nick Young, says many departments counted on mutual aid to control out-of-control blazes. As Mineota Fire Chief, they also called in neighboring departments to battle a massive fire northwest of Rivers.
1: It was pretty intense out there. I don't think mutual aid has ever been used as much as it was yesterday. We called in two other departments, Hamiota and Bertle. We also had our local Hutterite colony came with tankers. We also had farmers, I think at least six or seven farmers came with water tankers. Four or five farmers came with tractors and tillage. So they really helped us.
0: Most of the fires that took place yesterday were caused by downed trees taking down hydro lines. Assiniboine College is renaming its School of Nursing in honor of Edna Edwards, whose impact on healthcare continues to be felt locally. A $4 million gift from her husband, Russ, supports the recognition and ongoing commitment to training future healthcare workers.

0: for LPNs, which is the two-year program, but we will be creating a pathway to go from an LPN to an RN, which is exactly what Edna did. We're excited to be able to do that approach, just like she did many decades ago.
1: An online safety advocate, Val Caldwell, is warning parents about a new growing concern, AI chatbots targeting young people. Caldwell says some apps allow kids to have conversations with AI-generated characters that can quickly turn inappropriate. She says one AI chatbot even encouraged users to lie to their parents.
2: It told me that was a stupid rule to begin with, and then started prompting me on how to work around it and lie to my parents and sneak around. And so it was very concerning.
1: Caldwell says kids should be learning about relationships from trusted adults, not from AI programs. There is a lot happening in our community, and you won't miss a thing when you subscribe to the daily newsletter at Discover Westman.
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1: A wind warning remains in effect. Partly cloudy skies tonight with a small chance of showers early in the evening, then clearing. That gusty northwest wind diminishing this evening, then becoming light overnight, a low of 4. Sunny skies expected for Saturday, then changing to a mix of sun and cloud in the afternoon, a high of 16. Saturday night cloudy with a low of 2. Sunday, periods of rain, windy, and a high of 7. Periods of rain continuing Monday with a high of 5, and Tuesday, snow or rain with a high of 6. Weather impacts every plan. Stay informed with a weather page on the Discover Westman app.
5: Hi, I'm Dr. John Neufeld, and you're listening to Back to the Bible, Canada's Bible Minute. Ephesians 1:15-16 contains a part of the Apostle Paul's prayer for the Christians in the ancient city of Ephesus. It says, "For this reason, because I have heard of your faith in the Lord Jesus and your love toward all the saints, I do not cease to give thanks for you." When Paul writes "for this reason," he's referring to what he said earlier, that every believer in Christ has every spiritual blessing in Christ. 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That's because you're not ordinary believers. Rather, all believers have an extravagant spiritual bank account that affords us a great spiritual reward." 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
1: I'm Berger Schmidt with your local news, streaming now through the Discover Westman app. The Commonwealth Air Training Plan Museum is welcoming visitors to Hangar No. 1 at the Brandon Airport this weekend, with some additional opportunities for those who wish to parts of the Westman region from the skies. Director General Zoe McQuinn explains.
2: It's the first time that we're being offering flights, and we're going to pull out the Stearman, which is one of our new acquisitions just last year. It's a very important part of the BCATP history. It's one of the early trainers we had here in different areas, mostly out of Alberta, actually. So it's the first time that, you know, people can come out and see it on the apron and see it in the air.
1: The museum is open every day from 1 to 4 p.m. The Southwest Business Expo has been an annual event that home-based business owners Mark and Kendra Custance

0: have been attending for about 8 years. The Pearson area farmers were the recipient of the Southwest Business Expo Legacy Grant upon the Business Expo being discontinued. CJRB radio reporter Betty Sawatsky shares the details.
1: Mark and Kendra Custance grow leafy green vegetables all year round through their hydroponics operation, supplying their local co-op stores with fresh vegetables. They also grow a field of garlic, which also adds to their summer veggie sales. When the Southwest Business Expo decided to discontinue the annual event, the committee put out a call for applications to give one last round of monetary grants as a way of using up the remaining funds. The Custance family was awarded the $5,000 legacy grant, which will be used in their home-based vegetable growing operation, Real Garlic, Real Greens. Mark says the annual business expo has been something they have looked forward to every year, where they've learned and have had the opportunity to network with other businesses and people from around Southwest Manitoba. He adds they also had the opportunity to pitch some of their ideas over the years at the Southwest Business Expo. For CJRB Radio, I'm Betty Sawatsky.
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4: Mainly cloudy with a north wind and cool today. A high around 12 degrees. Tonight expecting a low of plus 3. Tomorrow, periods of rain with a high around 13. You can find more forecast details on our website or app. I'm Judy Peters.
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0: That was Seals and Crofts with a summer breeze. And you know, it is Saturday, May 16th. Wow, the May long weekend here, which for many does signify the beginning of summer. And for those that enjoy the camping experience and wait all winter for this very moment, this first opportunity to head out to the campgrounds or the cabin, all too often we'll end up at the campground or in the cabin just trying to keep warm for 3 days, as temperatures, they do tend to drop on the May long, and the rain and the wind will quite often take over. But you never know. Occasionally, we also get a nice, warm, sunny day in the mix. So it is always a safe bet to pack that sunscreen. And really, you can get a sunburn even on a cloudy day when you're out on the lake. So best to be prepared. I'm Eva Hyde. Thanks for tuning in today. We'll have your complete weekend weather forecast for you in the next 10 minutes. Here's today's CJRB Community Connection. Heartney Golf Club will be running a youth league at the course this summer. 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

0: And that there was our good friend Steve Bell, past Made in Manitoba guest. Well, as you head out on the road this weekend, or really any time over the coming summer months, we are being reminded to be extra alert when passing through work zones on highways across the province. Construction season, it is gearing up, and that might mean some last-minute detours or reduced speed zones. Something to keep in mind as you're heading out to enjoy the province's many beautiful lakes, parks, and other tourist opportunities. Well, we'll have your weather forecast coming up next.
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2: Mainly cloudy with a north wind and cool today. A high around 12 degrees. Tonight expecting a low of plus 3. Tomorrow, periods of rain with a high around 13. You can find more forecast details on our website or app. I'm Judy Peters.
0: Coming up next month on June the 10th, there's the Emily Producer Day with Keystone Agricultural Producers at the Emily Innovation Farms near Gros Isle. The event will feature field demonstrations along with a look at some of the latest research happening in agriculture. And then June 15th through the 19th, Winnipeg will be hosting the National Conference for the Canadian Water Resources Association. Water management, it continues to be an important topic right across the prairies. So that conference is expected to bring together researchers and communities from across Canada.
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4: It was a rare night that the NHL playoffs were not in action, but there was still high-level ice hockey taking place in Switzerland as the 2026 IIHF Ice Hockey World Championship got underway and Team Canada defeated Team Sweden 5-3. In the Prairie West Baseball League, Boys of Ain Wawanisa blanked Verdun 3-0. In the American Association of Professional Baseball, the Winnipeg Goldeyes season started on the road against Milwaukee, where the Milkmen upended the Goldeyes 6-2. And in Major League Baseball, another tough offensive day for the Toronto Blue Jays, as they just could not string anything together, eventually losing to Detroit in the bottom of the ninth inning, 3-2. I'm Dave Anthony.
5: Who won last night? 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Who's in action tomorrow? 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
1: 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For the last 8 years, the Southwest Business Expo has worked with communities across Southwest Manitoba to support local businesses and entrepreneurs through their trade show as well as their business pitch competition. Last year, the committee made the difficult decision to end the program after their last show in February of 2025. And to tie up all the loose ends, the Legacy Grant was created. CJRB reporter Betty Sawatsky shares more.
2: The Southwest Business Expo has rotated through 8 different communities over the past decade to celebrate local entrepreneurs through a pitch competition, giving away thousands of dollars to help businesses grow, all the while fostering business connections between participating entrepreneurs. It was a difficult decision for the Business Expo committee to say goodbye to the program without one last show of support for their communities, and so the Legacy Grant program was

0: created. Pearson area farmers Mark and Kendra Custance were awarded the legacy grant to go towards their hydroponics leafy greens business and their second business, Real Garlic. Mark Custance says the $5,000 grant is being used to enhance their packaging, as well as do some upgrades to their homegrown business, Real Garlic, Real Greens. He adds they are always looking for ways to grow and improve. For CJRB Radio, I'm Betty Sawatsky.
1: The Commonwealth Air Training Plane Museum is also officially launching its 2026 flying season this weekend, inviting visitors to experience the sights, sounds, and excitement of vintage wartime aviation. This weekend also marks the first time the museum will be offering public heritage flights aboard its newly arrived Boeing Stearman Cadet, giving visitors the rare chance to step into the open cockpit of this iconic Allied World War II training aircraft. Director General Zoe McQuinn shares more on the Stearman aircraft.
2: It was a really good trainer plane, as in the first sort of steps you would take into your journey as a pilot. It's a plane that you would, you know, start to learn on and then move up the ranks to faster planes as you went. So you have to think of a young 18 or 19-year-old person getting into the cockpit for the first time and learning the basics of flight in some of these planes.
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5: We're under a special weather statement with the possibility of some snow this weekend. Today, a mix of sun and cloud, some scattered showers, and 14 degrees. The UV index, 6 or high. Tonight, partly cloudy with occasional showers and a low of plus 1. Tomorrow, cloudy with rain beginning early in the afternoon and a gusting wind, a high of 9. For Sunday night, periods of rain, it'll be cloudy on Monday with a high of 8. And on Tuesday, a cloudy sky and 8 degrees. Current weather conditions can be found anytime on the Discover Westman app. I'm Judy Peters.
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0: Bill Anderson and Friends, Leaning on the Everlasting Arms. Before that, Maureen Haworth, Jesus is Always There. And Alan Jackson, Blessed Assurance at the top of that set. Beautiful music to start off a morning, isn't it? I'm Eva Hyde. Thanks for tuning in. As a parent of a teenager, mine are, well, just past the teenage stage. They're young adults now. But there's those constant reminders to pick up after yourself or maybe empty the dishwasher. And after a while, those reminders, they kind of get old, and you might start to wonder if your child will ever be employable. Will they have the skills to be productive members of society? I think that thought often goes through a parent's mind, and ultimately the answer is yes, they will have the skills. It may not feel like it right now, but once your teen or young adult gets a little work experience outside of the home and earns a little extra spending money, the motivation to do well and keep at it tends to shift, and suddenly they do become very capable. You did well. Local youth job centers, they are open now through late August. If you do have a student between the ages of 12 and 29 looking for employment, direct them there. And as a business, if there is an area where you could provide job experience for a young student and help guide them along the way to a potential career, local job centers, they also want to hear from you. Well, it is Saturday morning, and we're going to have a look at the weekend weather for you in just a moment.
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5: We're under a special weather statement with the possibility of some snow this weekend. Today, a mix of sun and cloud, some scattered showers, and 14 degrees. The UV index, 6 or high. Tonight, partly cloudy with occasional showers and a low of plus 1. Tomorrow, cloudy with rain beginning early in the afternoon and a gusting wind, a high of 9. For Sunday night, periods of rain, it'll be cloudy on Monday with a high of 8. And on Tuesday, a cloudy sky and 8 degrees. Current weather conditions can be found anytime on the Discover Westman app. I'm Judy Peters.

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1: Got the news you need when you need it by downloading the Discover Westman app. I'm Parker Schmidt, and here's what's making local news this hour. If you're looking for something unforgettable to do this Victoria Day long weekend, visit the Commonwealth Air Training Play Museum just north of Brandon. The original 1941 wartime hangar features the artifacts and aircraft of the British Commonwealth Air Training Plane. Director General Zoe McQuinn says the weekend folks can experience the Living Aviation Museum, where history still flies from an active airfield.
2: This weekend we're flying four, so the Spearman is one. We're also flying the Fleet Finch, the Tiger Moth, and the Harvard. Flights are booking up. Harvard already is, starting to fill up. So if you're interested, make sure you contact us right away. But basically a flight is about 30 minutes in the air. And you get to really experience sort of the rumbles and exhilaration, for a good word for it, of flying in these early trainer craft.
1: This weekend, visitors are welcome to come and meet pilots, volunteers, and aviation enthusiasts who are passionate about preserving history. One local business owner is getting a boost thanks to the Southwest Business and Entrepreneur Legacy Grant. The funding program was created to support innovation and growth across Southwest Manitoba, helping businesses expand while strengthening their communities. A local garlic farm was awarded the Legacy Grant and will be using the $5,000 award to take their operation to the next level. 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
3: When the Southwest Business Expo decided to discontinue their annual event last year, they decided to give one last hurrah to local businesses with a final granting of funds. Mark and Kendra Custance run their home-based vegetable growing business, Real Garlic, Real Greens, near Pearson, Manitoba. 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But in the summertime, their fresh field of garlic takes center stage. Mark says, of course, garlic is a big part of their farm, and they are always excited because it's one of the first things to poke through the ground in the spring. He adds they're excited to see what this year's harvest will bring. The Custance family will be using the $5,000 legacy grant to enhance their packaging initiatives and for upgrades to their vegetable growing business. For CJRB Radio, I'm Betty Sawatsky.
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2: We're under a special weather statement with the possibility of some snow this weekend. Today, a mix of sun and cloud, some scattered showers, and 14 degrees. The UV index, 6 or high. Tonight, partly cloudy with occasional showers and a low of plus 1. Tomorrow, cloudy with rain beginning early in the afternoon and a gusting wind, a high of 9. For Sunday night, periods of rain, it'll be cloudy on Monday with a high of 8. And on Tuesday, a cloudy sky and 8 degrees. Current weather conditions can be found anytime on the Discover Westman app. I'm Judy Peters.
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0: Spring on the Farm by the Sharp Sisters. Well, I don't know about you, but after stuffing my feet into shoes and socks all winter long, I've kind of been slacking on all of that foot care, and now we're getting back to open-toe shoes and sandals, and been feeling a little insecure about it. I think it is time to pretty up those toes and feet. And, you know, it generally doesn't take much. A daily foot soak in some warm water, exfoliate, give them a good scrub with an old-fashioned pumice stone, and then get heavy with that moisturizer. And if you can tolerate it, sleep in socks after you've moisturized, or better yet, try aloe-infused socks just to ensure that you wake up with baby-soft feet that are sandal-ready. Well, we're going to see what's ahead in the forecast for the long weekend. Those details on the way.
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2: We're under a special weather statement with the possibility of some snow this weekend. Today, a mix of sun and cloud, some scattered showers, and 14 degrees. The UV index, 6 or high. Tonight, partly cloudy with occasional showers and a low of plus 1. Tomorrow, cloudy with rain beginning early in the afternoon and a gusting wind, a high of 9. For Sunday night, periods of rain, it'll be cloudy on Monday with a high of 8. And on Tuesday, a cloudy sky and 8 degrees. Current weather conditions can be found anytime on the Discover Westman app. I'm Judy Peters.

Those are the Cotters with Atlantic Blue here on your Golden West radio station. And it is Saturday of the May long weekend. This is our first 3-day weekend of the summer. And I know everybody's headed in different directions and just so excited about it. There's a lot of options in how to spend it. Fishing season just opened. The parks, they are providing a lot of variety. And of course, the golf season is back on. For me, this long weekend, I think I'll be in the backyard just

0: puttering away in the flower beds with my dog, who is my constant shadow outside, this little Yorkie who thinks he is a German shepherd, and he is just watching for squirrels in the backyard. Big personality. And so that will be my weekend. In any case, last I checked, there was sunshine for today, and we're going to see if that is still the case. Forecast details are up next.
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2: We're under a special weather statement with the possibility of some snow this weekend. Today, a mix of sun and cloud, some scattered showers, and 14 degrees. The UV index, 6 or high. Tonight, partly cloudy with occasional showers and a low of plus 1. Tomorrow, cloudy with rain beginning early in the afternoon and a gusting wind, a high of 9. For Sunday night, periods of rain, it'll be cloudy on Monday with a high of 8. And on Tuesday, a cloudy sky and 8 degrees. Current weather conditions can be found anytime on the Discover Westman app. I'm Judy Peters.

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3: I'm Berger Schmidt with your local news streaming now through the Discover Westman app. The Commonwealth Air Training Plan Museum is welcoming visitors to Hangar No. 1 at the Brandon Airport this weekend, with some additional opportunities for those who wish to parts of the Westman region from the skies. Director General Zoe McQuinn explains.
4: It's the first time that we're being offering flights, and we're going to pull out the Stearman, which is one of our new acquisitions just last year. It's a very important part of the BCATP history. It's one of the early trainers we had here in different areas, mostly out of Alberta, actually. So it's the first time that, you know, people can come out and see it on the apron and see it in the air.
3: The museum is open every day from 1 to 4 p.m. The Southwest Business Expo has been an annual event that home-based business owners Mark and Kendra Custance have been attending for about 8 years. The Pearson area farmers were the recipient of the Southwest Business Expo Legacy Grant upon the Business Expo being discontinued. CJRB radio reporter Betty Sawatsky shares the details.
5: Mark and Kendra Custance grow leafy green vegetables all year round through their hydroponics operation, supplying their local co-op stores with fresh vegetables. They also grow a field of garlic, which also adds to their summer veggie sales. When the Southwest Business Expo decided to discontinue the annual event, the committee put out a call for applications to give one last round of monetary grants as a way of using up the remaining funds. The Custance family was awarded the $5,000 legacy grant, which will be used in their home-based vegetable growing operation, Real Garlic, Real Greens. Mark says the annual business expo

0: has been something they have looked forward to every year, where they've learned and have had the opportunity to network with other businesses and people from around Southwest Manitoba. He adds, they also had the opportunity to pitch some of their ideas over the years at the Southwest Business Expo. For CJRB Radio, I'm Betty Sawatsky.
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4: We're under a special weather statement with the possibility of some snow this weekend. Today, a mix of sun and cloud, some scattered showers, and 14 degrees. The UV index, 6 or high. Tonight, partly cloudy with occasional showers and a low of plus 1. Tomorrow, cloudy with rain beginning early in the afternoon and a gusting wind, a high of 9. For Sunday night, periods of rain, it'll be cloudy on Monday with a high of 8. And on Tuesday, a cloudy sky and 8 degrees. Current weather conditions can be found anytime on the Discover Westman app. I'm Judy Peters.
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8: It was a rare night that the NHL playoffs were not in action, but there was still high-level ice hockey taking place in Switzerland as the 2026 IIHF Ice Hockey World Championship got underway and Team Canada defeated Team Sweden 5-3. In the Prairie West Baseball League, Boys of Ain Wawanisa blanked Verdun 3-0. In the American Association of Professional Baseball, the Winnipeg Goldeyes season started on the road against Milwaukee, where the Milkmen upended the Goldeyes 6-2. And in Major League Baseball, another tough offensive day for the Toronto Blue Jays as they just could not string anything together, eventually losing to Detroit in the bottom of the ninth inning, 3-2. I'm Dave Anthony.
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Love Lasts Forever. That was Roger Whittaker. Well, I have seen a few social media posts lately from people that didn't pre-plan for their first trip to the greenhouse, and then they ended up coming home with just a bunch of impulse buys. Sound familiar? That is quite easy to do. It's kind of like when you go grocery shopping with no list and you're hungry. And next thing you know, that cart is full of items that you didn't really need. Planning ahead, making a list, or just a basic guide based on your available garden space and what the light requirements are, that will help to avoid going down that road. And of course, asking a lot of questions. Don't be afraid to ask the greenhouse staff. In fact, if you have a gardening question this morning, we have got lawn and garden host Carla Hersina. She'll be joining us here at 9:15 this morning for the Lawn and Garden Journal, and she'd love to take some time and just talk it through. You can call into the show at 1-800-374-3315.

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3: 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For the last 8 years, the Southwest Business Expo has worked with communities across Southwest Manitoba to support local businesses and entrepreneurs through their trade show as well as their business pitch competition. Last year, the committee made the difficult decision to end the program after their last show in February of 2025. And to tie up all the loose ends, the Legacy Grant was created. CJRB reporter Betty Sawatsky shares more.
4: The Southwest Business Expo has rotated through 8 different communities over the past decade to celebrate local entrepreneurs through a pitch competition, giving away thousands of dollars to help businesses grow, all the while fostering business connections between participating entrepreneurs. It was a difficult decision for the Business Expo committee to say goodbye to the program without one last show of support for their communities, and so the Legacy Grant program was created. Pearson area farmers Mark and Kendra Custance were awarded the Legacy Grant to go towards their hydroponics leafy greens business and their second business, Real Garlic. Mark Custance says the $5,000 grant is being used to enhance their packaging, as well as

0: do some upgrades to their homegrown business, Real Garlic, Real Greens. He adds they are always looking for ways to grow and improve. For CJRB Radio, I'm Betty Sawatsky.
1: The Commonwealth Air Training Plane Museum is also officially launching its 2026 flying season this weekend, inviting visitors to experience the sights, sounds, and excitement of vintage wartime aviation. This weekend also marks the first time the museum will be offering public heritage flights aboard its newly arrived Boeing Stearman Cadet, giving visitors the rare chance to step into the open cockpit of this iconic Allied World War II training aircraft. Director General Zoe McQuinn shares more on the Stearman aircraft.
2: It was a really good trainer plane, as in the first sort of steps you would take into your journey as a pilot. It's a plane that you would, you know, start to learn on and then move up the ranks to faster planes as you went. So you have to think of a young 18 or 19-year-old person getting into the cockpit for the first time and learning the basics of flight in some of these planes.
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5: We're under a special weather statement with the possibility of some snow this weekend. Today, a mix of sun and cloud, some scattered showers, and 14 degrees. The UV index, 6 or high. Tonight, partly cloudy with occasional showers and a low of plus 1. Tomorrow, cloudy with rain beginning early in the afternoon and a gusting wind, a high of 9. For Sunday night, periods of rain, it'll be cloudy on Monday with a high of 8. And on Tuesday, a cloudy sky and 8 degrees. Current weather conditions can be found anytime on the Discover Westman app. I'm Judy Peters.
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0: That was Gray in Cinema, their song, When I Was Young. Well, here we are. We are headed into the May long weekend, and you can just feel the energy. People are so excited to get out there again, and hopefully the winds will be reasonable with us this weekend so we can just enjoy the outdoors a bit. And, you know, it all feels great when you're out and about until one of those old injuries reminds you that it is still there. I have one of those. Last fall, I missed a step in the dark because instead of grabbing the railing as I came down the stairs, I was carrying the dog and kind of misstepped. And that foot still hasn't fully forgiven me. So now that we're back into the walking season, every once in a while, it'll flare up again. And, you know, you'll be halfway through a nice evening walk. And suddenly the foot just says, you know what? We are done. Turn around. And of course, by then you're already halfway from home. So you've just got to limp back and hope for the best. So if some old ache or pain is making itself known to you again this spring, you are probably not the only one. So when you're getting out there, starting to get more active, be sure to stretch. And definitely, if you're coming down any stairs, you do want to hold on to that railing. Well, here's hoping for some beautiful weather this May long weekend. We're always optimistic heading in, and we'll see what the details will be. Forecast is coming up right after this.
1: One take.
0: Hi, I'm Eva with a look at what's happening in Brandon. Her Seat at the Table campaign will be hosting a workshop May 25th from 6:30 till 9 in Brandon at the Backyard on Aberdeen. 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
6: We're under a special weather statement with the possibility of some snow this weekend. Today, a mix of sun and cloud, some scattered showers, and 14 degrees. The UV index, 6 or high. Tonight, partly cloudy with occasional showers and a low of plus 1. Tomorrow, cloudy with rain beginning early in the afternoon and a gusting wind. A high of 9. For Sunday night, periods of rain. It'll be cloudy on Monday with a high of 8. And on Tuesday, a cloudy sky and 8 degrees. Current weather conditions can be found anytime on the Discover Westman app. I'm Judy Peters.
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8: It was a rare night that the NHL playoffs were not in action, but there was still high-level ice hockey taking place in Switzerland as the 2026 IIHF Ice Hockey World Championship got underway and Team Canada defeated Team Sweden 5-3. In the Prairie West Baseball League, Boys of Ain Wawanisa blanked Verdun 3-0. In the American Association of Professional Baseball, the Winnipeg Goldeyes season started on the road against Milwaukee, where the Milkmen upended the Goldeyes 6-2. And in Major League Baseball, another tough offensive day for the Toronto Blue Jays, as they just could not string anything together, eventually losing to Detroit in the bottom of the ninth inning, 3-2. I'm Dave Anthony.
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0: somewhere.
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3: Got the news you need when you need it by downloading the Discover Westman app. I'm Parker Schmidt, and here's what's making local news this hour. If you're looking for something unforgettable to do this Victoria Day long weekend, visit the Commonwealth Air Training Play Museum just north of Brandon. The original 1941 wartime hangar features the artifacts and aircraft of the British Commonwealth Air Training Plane. Director General Zoe McQuinn says the weekend folks can experience the Living Aviation Museum, where history still flies from an active airfield.
4: This weekend we're flying four, so the Spearman is one. We're also flying the Fleet Finch, the Tiger Moth, and the Harvard. Flights are booking up. Harvard already is, you know, starting to fill up. So if you're interested, make sure you contact us right away. But basically a flight is about 30 minutes in the air, and you get to really experience sort of the rumbles and exhilaration, for a good word for it, of flying in these early trainer craft.
3: This weekend, visitors are welcome to come and meet pilots, volunteers, and aviation enthusiasts who are passionate about preserving history. One local business owner is getting a boost thanks to the Southwest Business and Entrepreneur Legacy Grant. The funding program was created to support innovation and growth across Southwest Manitoba, helping businesses expand while strengthening their communities. A local garlic farm was awarded the Legacy Grant and will be using the $5,000 award to take their operation to the next level. CJRB radio reporter Betty Sawatsky shares more.
5: When the Southwest Business Expo decided to discontinue their annual event last

0: last year, they decided to give one last hurrah to local businesses with a final granting of funds. Mark and Kendra Custance run their home-based vegetable growing business, Real Garlic, Real Greens, near Pearson, Manitoba. They provide leafy green vegetables to their local co-op year-round through their hydroponics growing unit. But in the summertime, their fresh field of garlic takes center stage. Mark says, of course, garlic is a big part of their farm, and they are always excited because it's one of the first things to poke through the ground in the spring. He adds, they're excited to see what this year's harvest will bring. The Custance family will be using the $5,000 legacy grant to enhance their packaging initiatives and for upgrades to their vegetable growing business. For CJRB Radio, I'm Betty Sawatsky.
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4: We're under a special weather statement with the possibility of some snow this weekend. Today, a mix of sun and cloud, some scattered showers, and 14 degrees. The UV index, 6 or high. Tonight, partly cloudy with occasional showers and a low of plus one. Tomorrow, cloudy with rain beginning early in the afternoon and a gusting wind, a high of 9. For Sunday night, periods of rain, it'll be cloudy on Monday with a high of 8. And on Tuesday, a cloudy sky and 8 degrees. Current weather conditions can be found anytime on the Discover Westman app. I'm Judy Peters.

You are what I am. That was Gordon Lightfoot. Good morning. I'm Eva Hyde. May has felt pretty good, hasn't it? We've had the opportunity to open up the windows again. And honestly, that fresh air, this brings a lift to the mood. It is real.

0: But at the same time, just because it's beautiful outside, the sun is showing up, doesn't mean that everyone automatically feels okay inside. And that is something that May brings awareness to, is mental health. And I think it is a good reminder that a lot of people carry things quietly on the outside. You'd never guess. They might seem quite cheerful, joking a lot. Sometimes the people who seem the most okay are the ones that are having the hardest week. So this month is about slowing down a little and just checking in on your people, sending the text saying, hey, how are you doing? Haven't talked in a while. Just take that extra minute to touch base. You never really know what someone else is carrying around. So there you have it. May is Mental Health Awareness Month. Well, here we are in the weekend and hoping for a lot of sunshine, but we'll see if that works out. Forecast details are on the way.
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5: We're under a special weather statement with the possibility of some snow this weekend. Today, a mix of sun and cloud, some scattered showers, and 14 degrees. The UV index, 6 or high. Tonight, partly cloudy with occasional showers and a low of plus 1. Tomorrow, cloudy with rain beginning early in the afternoon and a gusting wind, a high of 9. For Sunday night, periods of rain, it'll be cloudy on Monday with a high of 8. And on Tuesday, a cloudy sky and 8 degrees. Current weather conditions can be found anytime on the Discover Westman app. I'm Judy Peters.

That was River with My Love. Well, you know what I don't love to do? That is shaving the cats. It is early spring, and that means the cats are beginning to shed their coats again. And typically, this is when I'll take an afternoon and bring out those clippers. And, you know, it is no easy task. I always start by clipping the tips of their nails first, just to even out that playing field a bit. They usually don't mind the grooming too much until we get to the belly, and that is when they go into defensive mode. They don't love when you're in their personal space, and they put up quite a fight. So if you are planning to shave your cat for the first time, definitely clip those nails first. That will make a world of difference. Maybe wear some gloves. The funniest part, though, is one of our cats will act like she can't even recognize our other cat after he's been shaved. I mean, you would think that

0: They would know each other by scent, but she goes into full stranger danger on him, and will spend like the entire next week or 2 weeks bullying him until his stripes start growing back in and she seems to recognize him again. So it is a bit of a process, but totally worth it. And a part of my May long weekend might be this, shaving the cat. Wish me well. Well, we're going to have another look at the weather forecast for you at the top of the hour. Right now, it is time for the weekend anniversary album.
1: When you know of someone celebrating a wedding anniversary, let us know. 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
0: Well, we all have those favorite places that we look forward to when summer rolls around again. And we like to enjoy some of those favorite things with our favorite people. And that brings us to the wedding anniversary album. Time now to mark the moments with those familiar people that we've been walking alongside for a long time. Happy anniversary today to Trevor and Carrie Miller. A happy 67th anniversary for Martin and Elsie Neufeld of Winnipeg. Congratulations. Happy 26th anniversary tomorrow to Shane and Doris Brody of Kenwood. And also tomorrow, happy anniversary to Steve and Jennifer Bell. So to everyone celebrating, whether it is a big milestone or just another year of sharing life together, congratulations from all of us here at Golden West. And we'll take that now into a song from Billy Dean, If There Hadn't Been You.

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3: Good morning. It is Saturday and we have got a lot coming up this morning. News and weather are coming up next. And then right after that, stick around for the Lawn and Garden Journal. If you've got gardening questions, Carla Hersina is in with the answers. Be sure to get in line early by dialing 1-800-374-3315. But first, we've got your news update. It is 9 o'clock.
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5: I'm Berger Schmidt with your local news, streaming now through the Discover Westman app. The Commonwealth Air Training Plan Museum is welcoming visitors to Hangar No. 1 at the Brandon Airport this weekend, with some additional opportunities for those who wish to parts of the Westman region from the skies. Director General Zoe McQuinn explains.
6: It's the first time that we're being offering flights, and we're going to pull out the Stearman, which is one of our new acquisitions just last year. It's a very important part of the BCATP history. It's one of the early trainers we had here in different areas, mostly out of Alberta, actually. So it's the first time that, you know, people can come out and see it on the apron and see it in the air.
5: The museum is open.

0: every day from 1 to 4 p.m. The Southwest Business Expo has been an annual event that home-based business owners Mark and Kendra Custance have been attending for about 8 years. The Pearson area farmers were the recipient of the Southwest Business Expo Legacy Grant upon the Business Expo being discontinued. CJRB radio reporter Betty Sawatsky shares the details.
1: Mark and Kendra Custance grow leafy green vegetables all year round through their hydroponics operation, supplying their local co-op stores with fresh vegetables. They also grow a field of garlic, which also adds to their summer veggie sales. When the Southwest Business Expo decided to discontinue the annual event, the committee put out a call for applications to give one last round of monetary grants as a way of using up the remaining funds. The Custance family was awarded the $5,000 legacy grant, which will be used in their home-based vegetable growing operation, Real Garlic, Real Greens. Mark says the annual business expo has been something they have looked forward to every year, where they've learned and have had the opportunity to network with other businesses and people from around Southwest Manitoba. He adds they also had the opportunity to pitch some of their ideas over the years at the Southwest Business Expo. For CJRB Radio, I'm Betty Sawatsky.
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4: We're under a special weather statement with the possibility of some snow this weekend. Today, a mix of sun and cloud, some scattered showers, and 14 degrees. The UV index, 6 or high. Tonight, partly cloudy with occasional showers and a low of plus 1. Tomorrow, cloudy with rain beginning early in the afternoon and a gusting wind, a high of 9. For Sunday night, periods of rain, it'll be cloudy on Monday with a high of 8. And on Tuesday, a cloudy sky and 8 degrees. Current weather conditions can be found anytime on the Discover Westman app. I'm Judy Peters.
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4: Good morning. Today is Saturday, May 16th, and here are this morning's funeral announcements. Agnes Rasmussen, 90, of Steinbach, passed away on Sunday, May 10th, at Morris General Hospital. She is survived by her sons and their families. She was predeceased by her husband, Lloyd. Cremation has taken place. The celebration of life for Agnes Rasmussen is pending. Donations may be made to MCC. Arrangements by Birchwood Funeral Chapel, Steinbach. Bernie Lepke, 94, of Winkler, passed away on Thursday, May 14th, at Boundary Trails Health Center. He is survived by his wife, Helen, one daughter, three sons, and their families. He was predeceased by his parents and 17 siblings. The funeral service for Bernie Lepke will be held on Thursday, 2 p.m., at Grace Mennonite Church, Winkler, with a private family burial that will take place prior to the service. Arrangements by Weeb Funeral Homes, Winkler. And those are this morning's funeral announcements.
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0: white eye, motionless, miles above the air. She had never heard of the great wind blare. And with that, we'll be right back after this message.
1: Thank you, Carla. We'll be back to you in a moment, but first a look at your Garden Club circuit calendar. 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Mornin District Horticultural Society is having a plant sale May 23rd from 10 a.m. to 2 p.m. at Suncatch Plaza, located on 8th Street South. Looking ahead, the Garden Club of Carmen meets May 25th at Carmen Pentecostal Assembly on Highway 3, east of Carmen. The evening's topic will be on honeybees, management, and production. Doors open at 7 for refreshments, and the meeting follows at 7:30 p.m. East Kildonan Garden Club is having its annual plant sale May 27th at Holy Eucharist Parish on Monroe Avenue. This will begin at 6 p.m. Carmen Garden Club is having a plant sale May 28th at Carmen MCC. Selkirk and District Horticultural Society is having a plant sale May 29th from 6 to 8 p.m. at Selkirk Memorial Hall. West Kildonan Horticultural Society is having a Fiesta Day plant sale May 30th from 10 a.m. to 2 p.m. This takes place at Seven Oaks Arboretum. Vita Seedy Saturday is happening May 30th from 10 a.m. to noon at the Vita Rest Stop. West Kildonan Horticultural Society meets June 2nd at 7 p.m. at Seven Oaks Arboretum. 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
0: Welcome back, everyone. It is the May long weekend. Traditionally, we are getting into our gardens. Yes, we could still get in our gardens. We might not be planting too much yet, but we can prepare, we can plan, we can dream, we can even sort of do our walkabouts, as I say. We're going to go right to the lines. I think we have Pat waiting. Good morning, Pat.
6: Good morning.
0: Good morning, and where are you calling from this morning?
6: Wawanisa.
0: Well, I know where you are. Well, how can we help you today in Wawanisa?
6: Well, because of this horrendous dust that we've had in the air, I have a layer of dust on one of my petunias. Should I put it in the shower and wash it off, or?
0: Yes. I think, you know, we want to, because a lot of plants breathe from their leaves. That's how they respire and transpire and they grow. So with all this dust that's on there, a good little drink would help.

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3: Welcome back, everyone. It is the May long weekend. Yes, and how contradictory is it from one year to the other? Yeah, that wind the other day just gave us a little bit of a reminder of its strength, of how the world around us sort of evolves and how we can be affected by it. But even last year, a little reminder, and it may be a little sad reminder, of all the forest fires. I know I was reminded briefly, because in my journal that I keep, a couple weeks ago, my son-in-law had asked to borrow lay flat hose and some trash pumps so that they could put the trash pumps as close to the lake and use those trash pumps going repeatedly to save their cottages out at the lake at the Ingulf. And how quickly this year we go from excessive heat last year with forest fires to, okay, it was plus two this morning. I can live with maybe a little bit warmer, but plus two, at least we did not get frost. Yes, there is that little bit of, okay, how colorful can our yards be with some of those sheets and blankets? But maybe you are protecting your plants from maybe some of the winds. It's still a little breezy today. It still has a little bit of a effect coming behind it. So maybe those sheets, if you can anchor them down strong, even in the little bit of the winds, or some of the frost cloth, the benefits of frost cloth, keep the frost off, or the benefits of frost cloth too, anchor it down strong, leave it down, and protect some of your plants from the wind. Because as you know, when we start planting, yes, we will be planting. I have great minds that we will be in our gardens and putting them up. So protect it. Even if you are using your plants and putting, if you've already purchased, you're putting your plants out during the day, let's slowly acclimate them or adjust them or give them that little bit of an offering to sort of transition from those warm greenhouses to being outdoors. And you want to be able to shelter those, because you don't want to take them from a greenhouse into a very windy situation where they're going to get wind whipped. All right. Wind whipped is like bounce around way too much. Slow and gentle, slow and steady. Right. It kind of reminds me of the story of the rabbit and the turtle. Sometimes slow and steady in a firm pace gives you the advancement and beneficial properties that you'll probably get there a little bit quicker than if you forge out there fast as you know what and get it done. Now, energy, wind, and we want to acclimate, we want to protect. But there is some really beneficial things about the wind. If you really think of it, I was kind of thinking, okay, what are the benefits of the wind? Well, the benefits of the wind on a nice hot day is feeling that breeze on your face. But we know that if you go south of us, I think on Highway 75, you see all those turbines. So in the areas where we can take advantage and do some energy and get some energy, wind energy is where I'm kind of going for. So we get collective wind energy from this that's on it. And the benefit is it is wind energy, and it's kind of clean energy too, right? But the benefits of the wind for us in the garden aspect, we kind of want that. Even as gentle as a wind that, remember when we said we were seeding and we wanted to maybe get our fans out to blow gently over those plants? Well, a gentle breeze helps you to strengthen. A gentle breeze helps you to

0: you're going to plant and how things have warmed up. Okay, I don't know what the temperature is now, but early this morning it was +2. It may have creeped up a little bit. But when you're digging, the number one question is, can I plant now? Well, you have to do a little bit of investigation. You are a gardener sleuth. You're going to be out there and check on the ground. Are you starting to put things in? Are you tilling stuff into the ground? Because in some areas, even through here, we're out there trying to bring in some crops that are healed in a little bit. And lo and behold, we are finding a little bit of frost still in those cooler, shadier areas. We have some work to do. We're going to go right back to the line. We have Desmond is waiting. Good morning, Des.
1: Hi.
0: Hi, morning. How are you? And where are you calling from this morning?
1: Glenora.
0: Okay, how can we help you?
1: Southwestern Manitoba, Rock Lake. Anyway, there was actually frost on my steel panels when I went out and checked cows this morning. And a buddy sent me a Snapchat, and there was icicles on his wood boards, an inch long at least.
0: And you're in southeast Manitoba?
1: Southwest. So Pollock Mound, Cypress, Mariapolis. Anyway, I have potatoes that I actually measured them this morning.

0: is if they're up, they like the cooler weather. And you can get your seeding going, especially if you're in a sunny location, because the soil will warm up. In those areas that are warm, they will warm up. You can get an advancement of it. You can get it growing. But if you find that your soil needs a little bit of amendment, is a little bit too light and is blowing away, is this the time that if you really want to do something and you want to join us and build some muscle and get some stuff going, or if you want to share that muscle with grandchildren or children, it's the time to be perfect with amending your soils in those gardens, adding the nutrients to it, so that in preparation, your soil is complete, it's enriched, it's ready to receive the seeds and the plants that are going to give you your bounty and to also give you some beautiful gardens. So a few things that you may want to add in. Are you ready to add some sheep manure or steer manure into your gardens? Adding a little bit of peat moss to reduce the alkalinity, because we know we're, depending on where you are, your alkalinity of your soil may be a little bit too high. We want to bring that down. We want to bring the pH level a little bit down. Most plants, believe it or not, remember in school, 7 is neutral, above it is very alkaline. Below 7 is when you get your acidic content. And that's where you want to be slightly, because most plants, believe it or not, like it a little bit more acidic. And probably the number one question is that I kind of have, and I kind of chuckle, because we do carry cow manure and we do carry sheep manure. And basically, what's the difference? Well, to me, it's what they basically eat, okay? Because they're giving you a little bit of the NPK ratios that you're wanting in that. That's your nitrogen, phosphorus, and potassium. That's your NPK. It's the funny portion of it. But knowing that what you can do for enriching it, all right, is what it is. So sheep manure, cow manure, put some in, all right? Sheep manure is usually high in nitrogen, your phosphorus, and your potash, but it also carries calcium and magnesium, which is a good fertilizer. But one area that I like, not only do I like putting a little bit of sheep and, cow manure in, but be careful. If you got a friend next door that has a huge compost of it, make sure that it is well composted. You don't want to get immediately harvested crops of piles of you know what, because that could cause burning. It hasn't composted to the point where that is beneficial. It's just going to cause too much burn. And if you don't have to go too heavy on your sheep and cow stuff, because too much at the first go is not beneficial, because you'll get a lot of greenery, tons of greenery, tons of growth. But sometimes it causes an effect on your flowering and also maybe on your development of fruit. Remember the turtle and the rabbit? Right. A little bit at a time is better. And I did find, I think you probably heard me talk about this before, is sea soil. Boy, I have fallen in love with sea soil. And sea soil is a compost too. You can go slow and steady with it, but many years ago, you probably heard me say this guy trudged across the country, was looking at it and said to give it a test. I threw a whole bag of it in a herb planter, and boy, did I ever have a massive growth of herbs for my hubby, who does the best culinary meals that's in there. But what I also gained from it was, A, I did not have to use the entire bag, but I wanted to see if applicating the entire bag would burn something, and B, the amount of tea or the liquid that came through when I overwatered it was so beneficial. Yep, the turkey baster. Hubby got a new turkey baster. I took the old one and I used the compost tea from the sea soil on my hanging baskets. That was a win-win. All right, there's so much to talk about on the Lawn and Garden Journal, so we're gonna have to take a message. Sorry. You're going to have to dial back in again next week. I'm not sorry. Let's take a quick break.
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0: Thank you for listening, everyone. Have a great May long weekend. If you're in my neck of the woods, I'd love to see you. Bye-bye, everyone. Keep it safe.
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8: 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For the last 8 years, the Southwest Business Expo has worked with communities across Southwest Manitoba to support local businesses and entrepreneurs through their trade show as well as their business pitch competition. Last year, the committee made the difficult decision to end the program after their last show in February of 2025. And to tie up all loose ends, the Legacy Grant was created. CJRB reporter Betty Sawatsky shares more.
9: The Southwest Business Expo has rotated through 8 different communities over the past decade to celebrate local entrepreneurs through a pitch competition, giving away

0: thousands of dollars to help businesses grow, all the while fostering business connections between participating entrepreneurs. It was a difficult decision for the Business Expo Committee to say goodbye to the program without one last show of support for their communities, and so the Legacy Grant Program was created. Pearson area farmers Mark and Kendra Custance were awarded the Legacy Grant to go towards their hydroponics leafy greens business and their second business, Real Garlic. Mark Custance says the $5,000 grant is being used to enhance their packaging, as well as do some upgrades to their homegrown business, Real Garlic, Real Greens. He adds they are always looking for ways to grow and improve. For CJRB Radio, I'm Betty Sawatsky.
1: The Commonwealth Air Training Plane Museum is also officially launching its 2026 flying season this weekend, inviting visitors to experience the sights, sounds, and excitement of vintage wartime aviation. This weekend also marks the first time the museum will be offering public heritage flights aboard its newly arrived Boeing Stearman Cadet, giving visitors the rare chance to step into the open cockpit of this iconic Allied World War II training aircraft. Director General Zoe McQuinn shares more on the Stearman aircraft.
2: It was a really good trainer plane, as in the first sort of steps you would take into your journey as a pilot. It's a plane that you would, you know, start to learn on and then move up the ranks to faster planes as you went. So you have to think of a young 18 or 19-year-old person getting into the cockpit for the first time and learning the basics of flight in some of these planes.
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5: We're under a special weather statement with the possibility of some snow this weekend. Today, a mix of sun and cloud, some scattered showers, and 14 degrees. The UV index, 6 or high. Tonight, partly cloudy with occasional showers and a low of plus 1. Tomorrow, cloudy with rain beginning early in the afternoon and a gusting wind, a high of 9. For Sunday night, periods of rain, it'll be cloudy on Monday with a high of 8. And on Tuesday, a cloudy sky and 8 degrees. Current weather conditions can be found anytime on the Discover Westman app. I'm Judy Peters.
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1: We're under a special weather statement with the possibility of some snow this weekend. Today, a mix of sun and cloud, some scattered showers, and 14 degrees. The UV index, 6 or high. Tonight, partly cloudy with occasional showers and a low of plus 1. Tomorrow, cloudy with rain beginning early in the afternoon and a gusting wind, a high of 9. For Sunday night, periods of rain, it'll be cloudy on Monday with a high of 8. And on Tuesday, a cloudy sky and 8 degrees. Current weather conditions can be found anytime on the Discover Westman app. I'm Judy Peters.

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1: Well, we are just ahead of 11 o'clock here, Saturday of the May long weekend. And, you know, being raised in a family of five, there was not a lot of opportunity for anything individual. Everything was, you know, more or less a shared group experience. And as the middle child, my older sister was one I was always kind of competing with. In hindsight, I see it a little differently now. It's okay if she reaches certain stages in life before I do. Things don't have to line up perfectly, and that's what I'm thinking today as she is reaching the big 5-3. So with that said, happy 53rd birthday going out to Nettie Dewick of Winkler, 53 years young. And if you see her around, be sure to wish her a happy birthday. Also celebrating this weekend, happy birthday to Corey Barwick from the Boys of Ain Lions Club calendar. That birthday for today. Then for tomorrow, we've got Jackson Tripp, Grant Chambers, Dylan Strain, Hannah Mansfield, Doreen Megafin, and Terry Lucier. And a very special happy 90th birthday tomorrow going out to Anne Friesen. So lots to celebrate as we head into the weekend.
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1: Got the news you need when you need it by downloading the Discover Westman app. I'm Parker Schmidt, and here's what's making local news this hour. If you're looking for something unforgettable to do this Victoria Day long weekend, visit the Commonwealth Air Training Play Museum just north of Brandon. The original 1941 wartime hangar features the artifacts and aircraft of the British Commonwealth Air Training Plane. Director General Zoe McQuinn says the weekend folks can experience the Living Aviation Museum, where history still flies from an active airfield.
2: This weekend we're flying four, so the Spearman is one. We're also flying the Fleet Finch, the Tiger Moth, and the Harvard. Flights are booking up. Harvard already is, starting to fill up. So if you're interested, make sure you contact us right away. But basically a flight is about 30 minutes in the air. And you get to really experience sort of the rumbles and exhilaration, for a good word for it, of flying in these early trainer craft.
1: This weekend, visitors are welcome to come and meet pilots, volunteers, and aviation enthusiasts who are passionate about preserving history. One local business owner is getting a boost thanks to the Southwest Business and Entrepreneur Legacy Grant. The funding program was created to support innovation and growth across Southwest Manitoba, helping businesses expand while strengthening their communities. A local garlic farm was awarded the Legacy Grant and will be using the $5,000 award to take their operation to the next level. CJRB radio reporter Betty Sawatsky shares more.
3: When the Southwest Business Expo decided to discontinue their annual event last year, they decided to give one last hurrah to local businesses with a final granting of funds. Mark and Kendra Custance run their home-based vegetable growing business, Real Garlic, Real Greens, near Pearson, Manitoba. 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But in the summertime, their fresh field of garlic takes center stage. Mark says, of course, garlic is a big part of their farm, and they are always excited because it's one of the first things to poke through the ground in the spring. He adds they're excited to see what this year's harvest will bring. The Custance family will be using the $5,000 legacy grant to enhance their packaging initiatives and for upgrades to their vegetable growing business. 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
5: We're under a special weather statement with the possibility of some snow this weekend. Today, a mix of sun and cloud, some scattered showers, and 14 degrees. The UV index, 6 or high. Tonight, partly cloudy with occasional showers and a low of plus 1. Tomorrow, cloudy with rain beginning early in the afternoon and a gusting wind. A high of 9. For Sunday night, periods of rain. It'll be cloudy on Monday with a high of 8. And on Tuesday, a cloudy sky and 8 degrees. Current weather conditions can be found anytime on the Discover Westman app. I'm Judy Peters.

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5: We're under a special weather statement with the possibility of some snow this weekend. Today, a mix of sun and cloud, some scattered showers, and 14 degrees. The UV index, 6 or high. Tonight, partly cloudy with occasional showers and a low of plus 1. Tomorrow, cloudy with rain beginning early in the afternoon and a gusting wind, a high of 9. For Sunday night, periods of rain, it'll be cloudy on Monday with a high of 8. And on Tuesday, a cloudy sky and 8 degrees.

that had a fall just to rise again. They just pick themselves up and they dust themselves off. 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
1: We're under a special weather statement with the possibility of some snow this weekend. Today, a mix of sun and cloud, some scattered showers, and 14 degrees. The UV index, 6 or high. Tonight, partly cloudy with occasional showers and a low of plus 1. Tomorrow, cloudy with rain beginning early in the afternoon and a gusting wind, a high of 9. For Sunday night, periods of rain, it'll be cloudy on Monday with a high of 8. And on Tuesday, a cloudy sky and 8 degrees. Current weather conditions can be found anytime on the Discover Westman app. I'm Judy Peters.

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1: I'm Berger Schmidt with your local news, streaming now through the Discover Westman app. The Commonwealth Air Training Plan Museum is welcoming visitors to Hangar No. 1 at the Brandon Airport this weekend, with some additional opportunities for those who wish to parts of the Westman region from the skies. Director General Zoe McQuinn explains.
2: It's the first time that we're being offering flights, and we're going to pull out the Stearman, which is one of our new acquisitions just last year. It's a very important part of the BCATP history. It's one of the early trainers we had here in different areas, mostly out of Alberta, actually. So it's the first time that, you know, people can come out and see it on the apron and see it in the air.
1: The museum is open every day from 1 to 4 p.m. The Southwest Business Expo has been an annual event that home-based business owners Mark and Kendra Custance have been attending for about 8 years. The Pearson area farmers were the recipient of the Southwest Business Expo Legacy Grant upon the Business Expo being discontinued. CJRB radio reporter Betty Sawatsky shares the details.
3: Mark and Kendra Custance grow leafy green vegetables all year round through their hydroponics operation, supplying their local co-op stores with fresh vegetables. They also grow a field of garlic, which also adds to their summer veggie sales. When the Southwest Business Expo decided to discontinue the annual event, the committee put out a call for applications to give one last round of monetary grants as a way of using up the remaining funds. The Custance family was awarded the $5,000 legacy grant, which will be used in their home-based vegetable growing operation, Real Garlic, Real Greens. Mark says the annual Business Expo has been something they have looked forward to every year, where they've learned and have had the opportunity to network with other businesses and people from around Southwest Manitoba. He adds they also had the opportunity to pitch some of their ideas over the years at the Southwest Business Expo. For CJRB Radio, I'm Betty Sawatsky.
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2: We're under a special weather statement with the possibility of some snow this weekend. Today, a mix of sun and cloud, some scattered showers, and 14 degrees. The UV index, 6 or high. Tonight, partly cloudy with occasional showers and a low of plus 1. Tomorrow, cloudy with rain beginning early in the afternoon and a gusting wind, a high of 9. For Sunday night, periods of rain.

0: It'll be cloudy on Monday with a high of 8. And on Tuesday, a cloudy sky and 8 degrees. Current weather conditions can be found anytime on the Discover Westman app. I'm Judy Peters.
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1: We're under a special weather statement with the possibility of some snow this weekend. Today, a mix of sun and cloud, some scattered showers, and 14 degrees. The UV index, 6 or high. Tonight, partly cloudy with occasional showers and a low of plus 1. Tomorrow, cloudy with rain beginning early in the afternoon and a gusting wind, a high of 9. For Sunday night, periods of rain, it'll be cloudy on Monday with a high of 8. And on Tuesday, a cloudy sky and 8 degrees. Current weather conditions can be found anytime on the Discover Westman app. I'm Judy Peters.
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1: We're under a special weather statement with the possibility of some snow this weekend. Today, a mix of sun and cloud, some scattered showers, and 14 degrees. The UV index, 6 or high. Tonight, partly cloudy with occasional showers and a low of plus 1. Tomorrow, cloudy with rain beginning early in the afternoon and a gusting wind, a high of 9. For Sunday night, periods of rain, it'll be cloudy on Monday with a high of 8. And on Tuesday, a cloudy sky and 8 degrees. Current weather conditions can be found anytime on the Discover Westman app. I'm Judy Peters.
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6: At the 2026 Centennial Cup in Summerside PEI, after a couple of days off, the Niverville Nighthawks will be taking on the Toronto Patriots in the semifinal. In the 2026 IIHF World Ice Hockey Championship, Canada battles Italy. In the NHL playoffs, it's the Canadiens hosting the Sabres in Game 6. The Canadiens lead their best-of-seven series 3-2. In the PWHL's Walter Cup final, coming off an overtime victory, Montreal hosts Ottawa for Game 2, with Montreal up 1-0. In the American Association of Professional Baseball, coming off a loss on opening day, the Winnipeg Goldeyes look to bounce back against Milwaukee. And in Major League Baseball, a late loss yesterday for the Toronto Blue Jays as they hope to rebound against Detroit. I'm Dave Anthony.

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2: You know, as we get into late spring here, the calendar, it really starts filling up with events. Coming up on May 26th and 27th is the Regenerative Food Systems Investment Summit at the Leaf in Winnipeg. A lot of conversation there around agriculture, sustainability, food systems, and where things are headed in the future. And then just about a week later, something with a very different feel to it. The Valley Ag Society is bringing back

0: Rumble in the Valley, June 5th and 6th at the Manitoba Stampede Grounds in Morris. Always a lot of energy around that event. And it's another reminder how busy the spring and summer event season is getting around our part of the province.
1: Is there an important farm event coming up in your community? 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
1: Access your news anytime by downloading the Discover Westman app. I'm Parker Schmidt with your local news update. For the last 8 years, the Southwest Business Expo has worked with communities across Southwest Manitoba to support local businesses and entrepreneurs through their trade show as well as their business pitch competition. Last year, the committee made the difficult decision to end the program after their last show in February of 2025. And to tie up all loose ends, the legacy grant was created. CJRB reporter Betty Sawatsky shares more.
2: The Southwest Business Expo has rotated through 8 different communities over the past decade to celebrate local entrepreneurs through a pitch competition, giving away thousands of dollars to help businesses grow, all the while fostering business connections between participating entrepreneurs. It was a difficult decision for the Business Expo committee to say goodbye to the program without one last show of support for their communities, and so the Legacy Grant program was created. Pearson area farmers Mark and Kendra Custance were awarded the Legacy Grant to go towards their hydroponics leafy greens business and their second business, Real Garlic. Mark Custance says the $5,000 grant is being used to enhance their packaging, as well as do some upgrades to their homegrown business, Real Garlic, Real Greens. He adds they are always looking for ways to grow and improve. For CJRB Radio, I'm Betty Sawatsky.
1: The Commonwealth Air Training Plane Museum is also officially launching its 2026 flying season this weekend, inviting visitors to experience the sights, sounds, and excitement of vintage wartime aviation. This weekend also marks the first time the museum will be offering public heritage flights aboard its newly arrived Boeing Stearman Cadet, giving visitors the rare chance to step into the open cockpit of this iconic Allied World War II training aircraft. Director General Zoe McQuinn shares more on the

0: steer an aircraft.
1: It was a really good trainer plane, as in the first sort of steps you would take into your journey as a pilot. It's a plane that you would, you know, start to learn on and then move up the ranks to faster planes as you went. So you have to think of a young 18 or 19-year-old person getting into the cockpit for the first time and learning the basics of flight in some of these planes.
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6: We're under a special weather statement with the possibility of some snow this weekend. Today, a mix of sun and cloud, some scattered showers, and 14 degrees. The UV index, 6 or high. Tonight, partly cloudy with occasional showers and a low of plus 1. Tomorrow, cloudy with rain beginning early in the afternoon and a gusting wind, a high of 9. For Sunday night, periods of rain, it'll be cloudy on Monday with a high of 8. And on Tuesday, a cloudy sky and 8 degrees. Current weather conditions can be found anytime on the Discover Westman app. I'm Judy Peters.

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Then as she turned to go back into the kitchen, he whispered,

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3: Render a special weather statement with the possibility of some snow this weekend. Today, a mix of sun and cloud, some scattered showers, and 14 degrees. The UV index, 6 or high. Tonight, partly cloudy with occasional showers and a low of plus 1. Tomorrow, cloudy with rain beginning early in the afternoon and a gusting wind, a high of 9. For Sunday night, periods of rain, it'll be cloudy on Monday with a high of 8. And on Tuesday, a cloudy sky and 8 degrees. Current weather conditions can be found.

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4: We're under a special weather statement with the possibility of some snow this weekend. Today, a mix of sun and cloud, some scattered showers, and 14 degrees. The UV index, 6 or high. Tonight, partly cloudy with occasional showers and a low of plus 1. Tomorrow, cloudy with rain beginning early in the afternoon and a gusting wind, a high of 9. For Sunday night, periods of rain, it'll be cloudy on Monday with a high of 8. And on Tuesday, a cloudy sky and 8 degrees. Current weather conditions can be found anytime on the Discover Westman app. I'm Judy Peters.
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1: Got the news you need when you need it by downloading the Discover Westman app. I'm Parker Schmidt, and here's what's making local news this hour. If you're looking for something unforgettable to do this Victoria Day long weekend, visit the Commonwealth Air Training Play Museum just north of Brandon. The original 1941 wartime hangar features the artifacts and aircraft of the British Commonwealth Air Training Plane. Director General Zoe McQuinn says the weekend folks can experience the Living Aviation Museum, where history still flies from an active airfield.
2: This weekend we're flying four, so the Spearman is one. We're also flying the Fleet Finch, the Tiger Moth, and the Harvard. Flights are booking up. Harvard already is, you know, starting to fill up. So if you're interested, make sure you contact us right away. But basically a flight is about 30 minutes in the air. And you get to really experience sort of the rumbles and exhilaration, for a good word for it, of flying in these early trainer craft.
1: This weekend, visitors are welcome to come and meet pilots, volunteers, and aviation enthusiasts who are passionate about preserving history. One local business owner is getting a boost thanks to the Southwest Business and Entrepreneur Legacy Grant. The funding program was created to support innovation and growth across Southwest Manitoba, helping businesses expand while strengthening their communities. A local garlic farm was awarded the Legacy Grant and will be using the $5,000 award to take their operation to the next level. 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
3: When the Southwest Business Expo decided to discontinue their annual event last year, they decided to give one last hurrah to local businesses with a final granting of funds. Mark and Kendra Custance run their home-based vegetable growing business, Real Garden.

0: Garlic Real Greens near Pearson, Manitoba. They provide leafy green vegetables to their local co-op year-round through their hydroponics growing unit. But in the summertime, their fresh field of garlic takes center stage. Mark says, of course, garlic is a big part of their farm, and they are always excited because it's one of the first things to poke through the ground in the spring. He adds, they're excited to see what this year's harvest will bring. The Custance family will be using the $5,000 legacy grant to enhance their packaging initiatives and for upgrades to their vegetable growing business. For CJRB Radio, I'm Betty Sawatsky.
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4: We're under a special weather statement with the possibility of some snow this weekend. Today, a mix of sun and cloud, some scattered showers, and 14 degrees. The UV index, 6 or high. Tonight, partly cloudy with occasional showers and a low of plus 1. Tomorrow, cloudy with rain beginning early in the afternoon and a gusting wind, a high of 9. For Sunday night, periods of rain, it'll be cloudy on Monday with a high of 8. And on Tuesday, a cloudy sky and 8 degrees. Current weather conditions can be found anytime on the Discover Westman app. I'm Judy Peters.
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2: We're under a special weather statement with the possibility of some snow this weekend. Today, a mix of sun and cloud, some scattered showers, and 14 degrees. The UV index, 6 or high. Tonight, partly cloudy with occasional showers and a low of plus 1. Tomorrow, cloudy with rain beginning early in the afternoon and a gusting wind, a high of 9. For Sunday night, periods of rain, it'll be cloudy on Monday with a high of 8. And on Tuesday, a cloudy sky and 8 degrees. Current weather conditions can be found anytime on the Discover Westman app. I'm Judy Peters.

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It's after 9.

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1: We're under a special weather statement with the possibility of some snow this weekend. Today, a mix of sun and cloud, some scattered showers, and 14 degrees. The UV index, 6 or high. Tonight, partly cloudy with occasional showers and a low of plus 1. Tomorrow, cloudy with rain beginning early in the afternoon and a gusting wind, a high of 9. For Sunday night, periods of rain, it'll be cloudy on Monday with a high of 8. And on Tuesday, cloudy sky and 8 degrees. Current weather conditions can be found anytime on the Discover Westman app. I'm Judy Peters.
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1: I'm Berger Schmidt with your local news, streaming now through the Discover Westman app. The Commonwealth Air Training Plan Museum is welcoming visitors to Hangar No. 1 at the Brandon Airport this weekend, with some additional opportunities for those who wish to parts of the Westman region from the skies. Director General Zoe McQuinn explains.
2: It's the first time that we're being offering flights, and we're going to pull out the Stearman, which is one of our new acquisitions just last year. It's a very important part of the BCATP history. It's one of the early trainers we had here in different areas, mostly out of Alberta, actually. So it's the first time that, you know, people can come out and see it on the apron and see it in the air.
1: The museum is open every day from 1 to 4 p.m. The Southwest Business Expo has been an annual event that home-based business owners Mark and Kendra Custance have been attending for about 8 years. The Pearson area farmers were the recipient of the Southwest Business Expo Legacy Grant upon the Business Expo being discontinued. CJRB radio reporter Betty Sawatsky shares the details.
3: 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They also grow a field of garlic, which also adds to their summer veggie sales. When the Southwest Business Expo decided to discontinue the annual event, the committee put out a call for applications to give one last round of monetary grants as a way of using up the remaining funds. The Custance family was awarded the $5,000 legacy grant, which will be used in their home-based vegetable growing operation, Real Garlic, Real Greens. Mark says the annual business expo has been something they have looked forward to every year, where they've learned and have had the opportunity to network with other businesses and people from around Southwest Manitoba. He adds they also had the opportunity to pitch some of their ideas over the years at the Southwest Business Expo. For CJRB Radio, I'm Betty Sawatsky.
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5: We're under a special weather statement with the possibility of some snow this weekend. Today, a mix of sun and cloud, some scattered showers, and 14 degrees. The UV index, 6 or high. Tonight, partly cloudy with occasional showers and a low of plus 1. Tomorrow, cloudy with rain beginning early in the afternoon and a gusting wind, a high of 9. For Sunday night, periods of rain, it'll be cloudy on Monday with a high of 8. And on Tuesday, a cloudy sky and 8 degrees. Current weather conditions can be found anytime on the Discover Westman app. I'm Judy Peters.
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4: We're under a special weather statement with the possibility of some snow this weekend. Today, a mix of sun and cloud, some scattered showers, and 14 degrees. The UV index, 6 or high. Tonight, partly cloudy with occasional showers and a low of plus 1. Tomorrow, cloudy with rain beginning early in the afternoon and a gusting wind, a high of 9. For Sunday night, periods of rain, it'll be cloudy on Monday with a high of 8. And on Tuesday, a cloudy sky and 8 degrees. Current weather conditions can be found anytime on the Discover Westman app. I'm Judy Peters.

world in 1951. Your hands upon the rail had held a baby plowing gun. 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
1: We're under a special weather statement with the possibility of some snow this weekend. Today, a mix of sun and cloud, some scattered showers, and 14 degrees. The UV index, 6 or high. Tonight, partly cloudy with occasional showers and a low of plus 1. Tomorrow, cloudy with rain beginning early in the afternoon and a gusting wind, a high of 9. For Sunday night, periods of rain, it'll be cloudy on Monday with a high of 8. And on Tuesday, a cloudy sky and 8 degrees. Current weather conditions can be found anytime on the Discover Westman app. I'm Judy Peters.
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1: Access your news anytime by downloading the Discover Westman app. I'm Parker Schmidt with your local news update. For the last 8 years, the Southwest Business Expo has worked with communities across Southwest Manitoba to support local businesses and entrepreneurs through their trade show as well as their business pitch competition. Last year, the committee made the difficult decision to end the program after their last show in February of 2025. And to tie up all loose ends, the Legacy Grant was created. CJRB reporter Betty Sawatsky shares more.
2: The Southwest Business Expo has rotated through 8 different communities over the past decade to celebrate local entrepreneurs through a pitch competition, giving away thousands of dollars to help businesses grow, all the while fostering business connections between participating entrepreneurs. It was a difficult decision for the Business Expo committee to say goodbye to the program without one last show of support for their communities, and so the Legacy Grant program was created. Pearson area farmers Mark and Kendra Custance were awarded the Legacy Grant to go towards their hydroponics leafy greens business and their second business, Real Garlic. Mark Custance says the $5,000 grant is being used to enhance their packaging, as well as do some upgrades to their homegrown business, Real Garlic, Real Greens. He adds they are always looking for ways to grow and improve. For CJRB Radio, I'm Betty Sawatsky.
1: The Commonwealth Air Training Plane Museum is also officially launching its 2026 flying season this weekend, inviting visitors to experience the sights, sounds, and excitement of vintage wartime aviation. This weekend also marks the first time the museum will be offering public heritage flights aboard its newly arrived Boeing Stearman Cadet, giving visitors the rare chance to step into the open cockpit of this iconic Allied World War II training aircraft. Director General Zoe McQuinn shares more on the Stearman aircraft.
3: It was a really good trainer plane, as in the first sort of steps you would take into your journey as a pilot. It's a plane that you would, you know, start to learn on and then move up the ranks to faster planes as you went. So you have to think of a young 18 or 19-year-old person getting into the cockpit for the first time and learning the basics of flight in some of these planes.
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6: We're under a special weather statement with the possibility of some snow this weekend. Today, a mix of sun and cloud, some scattered showers, and 14 degrees. The UV index, 6 or high. Tonight, partly cloudy with occasional showers and a low of +1. Tomorrow, cloudy with rain beginning early in the afternoon and a gusting wind, a high of 9. For Sunday night, periods of rain, it'll be cloudy on Monday with a high of 8. And on Tuesday, a cloudy sky and 8 degrees. Current weather conditions can be found anytime on the Discover Westman app. I'm Judy Peters.
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5: We're under a special weather statement with the possibility of some snow this weekend. Today, a mix of sun and cloud, some scattered showers, and 14 degrees. The UV index, 6 or high. Tonight, partly cloudy with occasional showers and a low of plus 1. Tomorrow, cloudy with rain beginning early in the afternoon and a gusting wind, a high of 9. For Sunday night, periods of rain, it'll be cloudy on Monday with a high of 8. And on Tuesday, a cloudy sky and 8 degrees. Current weather conditions can be found anytime on the Discover Westman app. I'm Judy Peters.

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3: We're under a special weather statement with the possibility of some snow this weekend. Today, a mix of sun and cloud, some scattered showers, and 14 degrees. The UV index, 6 or high. Tonight, partly cloudy with occasional showers and a low of plus 1. Tomorrow, cloudy with rain beginning early in the afternoon and a gusting wind, a high of 9. For Sunday night, periods of rain, it'll be cloudy on Monday with a high of 8. And on Tuesday, a cloudy sky and 8 degrees. Current weather conditions can be found anytime on the Discover Westman app. I'm Judy Peters.
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1: Got the news you need when you need it by downloading the Discover Westman app. I'm Parker Schmidt, and here's what's making local news this hour. If you're looking for something unforgettable to do this Victoria Day long weekend, visit the Commonwealth Air Training Play Museum just north of Brandon. The original 1941 wartime hangar features the artifacts and aircraft of the British Commonwealth Air Training Plane. Director General Zoe McQuinn says the weekend folks can experience the Living Aviation Museum, where history still flies from an active airfield.
2: This weekend we're flying four, so the Spearman is one. We're also flying the Fleet Finch, the Tiger Moth, and the Harvard. Flights are booking up. Harvard already is, you know, starting to fill up. So if you're interested, make sure you contact us right away. But basically a flight is about 30 minutes in the air. And you get to really experience sort of the rumbles and the exhilaration, for a good word for it, of flying in these early trainer craft.
1: This weekend, visitors are welcome to come and meet pilots, volunteers, and aviation enthusiasts who are passionate about preserving history. One local business owner is getting a boost thanks to the Southwest Business and Entrepreneur Legacy Grant. The funding program was created to support innovation and growth across Southwest Manitoba, helping businesses expand while strengthening their communities. A local garlic farm was awarded the Legacy Grant and will be using the $5,000 award to take their operation to the next level. CJRB radio reporter Betty Sawatsky shares more.
3: When the Southwest Business Expo decided to discontinue their annual event last year, they decided to give one last hurrah to local businesses with a final granting of funds. Mark and Kendra Custance run their home-based vegetable growing business, Real Garlic, Real Greens, near Pearson, Manitoba. 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But in the summertime, their fresh field of garlic takes center stage. Mark says, of course, garlic is a big part of their farm, and they are always excited because it's one of the first things to poke through the ground in the spring. He adds they're excited to see what this year's harvest will bring. The Custance family will be using the $5,000 legacy grant to enhance their packaging initiatives and for upgrades to their vegetable growing business. For CJRB Radio, I'm Betty Sawatsky.
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5: We're under a special weather statement with the possibility of some snow this weekend. Today, a mix of sun and cloud, some scattered showers, and 14 degrees. The UV index, 6 or high. Tonight, partly cloudy with occasional showers and a low of plus 1. Tomorrow, cloudy with rain beginning early in the afternoon and a gusting wind. A high of 9. For Sunday night, periods of rain. It'll be cloudy on Monday with a high of 8. And on Tuesday, a cloudy sky and 8 degrees. Current weather conditions can be found anytime on the Discover Westman app. I'm Judy Peters.
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0: Welcome to the May Long Weekend edition of Made in Manitoba. With a return visit from Winnipeg artist Don Amaro on the agenda tonight.
1: He is getting set to release the second part of a three-part project we first showcased last year.
0: Broken Record Part 2 Fighter is coming out later this year, but the first single has been released, and we wanted to highlight it for you as soon as we could.
1: That first single...
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0: Well, it's great to have you back, Don, on Made in Manitoba. As we were chatting before we got started here today, I mentioned that it's been a little over a year since we last connected with both. Came as a surprise to each of us as we've decided that time is just going too quickly. So with that in mind, the last time we chatted was just before you released Broken Record Part 1, Heart. Obviously, that project's had some time to breathe, if you will. So as you reflect on it, now that it's been out for a while, how do you feel about it and how it came together and ultimately was released?
1: I am really proud of the work we did on that one. You know, it was an album that felt like it was my first album coming out of a record deal, right? So it was like my first sort of offering since then. So it felt like a real honest and vulnerable songs that I've been sort of holding close to my chest, close to my heart, as I would say. It felt really good to be able to get them off my chest and share some real intimate sides of my music and my story in that way. And it's great to be able to share it that way. I had a song go number one on the Indigenous Countdown here in Canada with that one. I'm really, really proud of the work we did on that. But it set us up for something different for what's to come. Yeah.
0: And that's exactly where I wanted to go with my next question is we're now into part two of Broken Record titled Fighter. And as you alluded to, Don, this next chapter is definitely different. I think folks will hear it and think, whoa, that is a bit of a right turn, if you will. So how did you approach this second part differently?
1: The reason why I'm calling this series of these albums, these EPs, Broken Record, is because it's not cohesive in the sense that it's like I want each one of them that I put out to feel very different, and it's really just following the lead of inspiration for me. It's you

0: I'm inspired by acoustic, really contemplative songwriting, storyteller songwriting. But I also love pop and sort of like the stuff that's really got a lot of ear candy and really just sort of like takes you on a different journey with the audio sensory, and so for Fighter, which I actually didn't plan on calling it Fighter, I wanted to call it Soul. I probably mentioned that when we talked
1: You
0: about it last
1: did.
0: week.
1: You did actually.
0: Yeah, so I wanted to have Don Amaro, Broken Record Part One, Heart Part Two, Soul. And as the songs came together, I was like, I don't know if soul is the right word. I didn't want to mislead anybody to have that think this is an R&B soul kind of thing, which I love both of those, R&B and soul. But it was just like there was just this fighter mentality that sort of emerged as we were putting these songs together. And first one came out called Survivor, which is, all about fighting and surviving. And as I listened to all the six of the songs, I was like, there's a theme here that feels like a 45-year-old guy, which I am, who's kind of in the fight of life and trying to figure out the path forward. And that just felt like more honest to me. And so, and the other thing is this, for Broken Record Part One, we used the term restraint a lot because we both, me and the producer, Doug Romano, wanted to go big and full production, but we were just like, nah, I think these songs, if we're calling it Heart, it needs to be feel really intimate. And so we kept restraining ourselves from going full production. Well, for Fighter, we were like all in. Everything we wanted to dreamed of, we would just put it in there. So many tracks on these songs. And we just went for it. We shot for the moon, and I love that because it allows us to be a lot more creative and imaginative when it comes to different elements and things that, the average listener is not really going to think about what kind of echo we used on the vocal on whatever track. But we really thought quite thoroughly about that, added tons of vocals, which I really love doing. I love the harmonies that I was able to put on a lot of these things. And yeah, just shot for the moon in terms of production for this one. And yeah, so Fighter is almost here.
1: So knowing that you were going to quote go all out with a fighter, as you were kind of selecting the songs and how they were going to land on part two, did that give you an idea of how musically they were each going to come together in studio?
0: We chased Survivor first. Like we all really loved what we did in this song in terms of the lyric and what it stands for. Like the Survivor, when I went in the studio to write the song, I had the title rolling around in my head for a long time, and I wanted to write a song that would honor Indigenous residential school survivors. And so that theme of like honoring the warriors of our society and of our peoples was big on my heart. And so we went in and we wrote this song that sort of like, it's really a song for everybody who's kind of in the battle, of life, of whatever it is that you're facing. And so we wanted, that's where for me, where the song comes from. But I really wanted it to be something that everybody can adopt and make their own in terms of connecting it to their own story. And so once we did that, we were just like, okay, so we've got a template for the sound we're chasing on this record. And then every song sort of had to then measure up to what Survivor was. I mean, it's not, they're all very different, but once we had like 80 tracks deep on in the recording process of Survivor, we were like, okay, everything else now has to stack up to that. So, it's very big production on this record. Yeah.
1: Now, it is my understanding, and you've kind of suggested this, Don, that Broken Record Part Two, Fighter, it is complete and ready to go, but you're
0: Yeah.
1: kind of holding on to it for now for a release, I understand, early fall, maybe September-ish, something like that. What's the thought process behind that decision? Of course, you can do whatever you want. It's your project, but is there a reason for doing that?
0: Well, one of the saddest things to me is when you put an EP out and you share it with the world, and you got one or two songs that kind of do okay, and then the rest sort of just, they kind of just die. Unfortunately, they don't get their day in the sunlight, which I think every song deserves. And so we want to like give every song its day in the sun. And we kind of did that with the first one, not as good as we would have liked to have done, I think, but really just giving every song its own moment to share the story behind the song and really let that ruminate with people, and give each song their moment. However, one thing we're doing different with this one is because we know we've got some couple of diehard fans out there that just love what I'm doing and which I'm grateful for. I did a show at the West End Cultural Center a couple weeks ago here in Winnipeg. And I said to the crowd, look, this record's just about done, and I want to offer it to all of you. So people can actually buy this record in advance, and get it in their hands long before it shows up on streaming, because we just really felt like

if people want the music, we don't want to deny them the access to it. But when you put it out on streaming, it's sort of like it's there, and then it's sort of either it lives or it dies, by that sword. So we just wanted to, show our audience that we're grateful for their support, so give them early access, but B, again, make sure every song has its moment.

0: Winnipeg's Don Amaro is back on Made in Manitoba this May long weekend as we look ahead to the release of the latest part in his three-part project.
1: Broken Record Part 2, Fighter, is currently slated to release sometime in September, but the first single, Survivor, is out now and will soon be followed by a second single, Love is Dangerous.
0: With that in mind, we wanted to showcase Don Amaro's music tonight on Made in Manitoba. Right after the break, it's the debut of Survivor, his latest single.
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0: You know, getting back to the first single from Part 2, Fighter, like we've already talked a little bit about, Dawn, it is called Survivor. And I wanted to touch on what was maybe the inspiration for doing it. What was there a moment or a conversation or a personal experience that led to that idea of Survivor landing in your brain and then ultimately the song itself?
1: I've stood alongside many survivors of residential schools, and this strength of you know, my relatives and people in my world who have been through hell, you know, and still stand, you know. And so there's the second verse, particularly in Survivor, says, "I've seen you slay a dragon and find your way back home. You stood up to the giants and left them shaking in their bones." And to me, that was just like knowing these survivors in my life, you know, who have again, I'll use the term warriors, you know, they're people who have said, "We're still here. We've still got a voice," and have kicked open doors for guys like me to be able to share the way that I do. I wanted to honor them. I always want to make song accessible for all the musics that I share. And so for me, it's about making it, knowing where that comes from for me, but knowing that not everybody walks that same road. And so making sure that everybody can access this music and it's not exclusive to anybody, you know? And the other thing is, you know, like I said to you before, like I'm a 45-year-old guy. You know, I've been doing music for 2 decades. Music's changing all the time. And so there's a part of me that also feels like I have to be a bit of a warrior right now in my journey as a family, as a musician, and trying to figure out how do I stay the course or change course if need be, right? It's like all these questions sort of coming up in my mind of like, okay, how do you continue to be a warrior in your own life? And so that was sort of like music meets life and, you know, life imitating art or something. I don't know. It's all in there. And that was big for me when I was writing this song as well.
0: Now, in addition to your latest single, Survivor, from Broken Record Part 2, Fighter, we actually were given the very special privilege of listening to an unreleased single. And I would love for you to tell us a little bit about this song. And obviously, it's going to be shared in the near future. But just tell us a little bit about it.
1: Love is Dangerous, I think, is the song you're referring to. Yeah, it's so this is another interesting, right? It took us a long time to write this one. We started with the three of us in the studio, and we kind of came up with a verse and a chorus. And as we were looking at songs for this record and the idea of Fighter being the thing, Love is Dangerous came back up in our minds. We're like, let's chase that one again. And so Love is Dangerous is really just about like this idea that when you love somebody or when you put your heart out there, there's a risk involved, right? Of just being able to say, can you trust each other? And

0: Yeah, it's just this, really kind of, I want to call it fun, but it's a bit of a sort of edgy kind of song where it just says, you're putting your heart on the line, and there's a bit of danger in that. But between us guys, I think it's worth doing all the time. Is, I put my heart on the line all the time. And Love is Dangerous just sort of says you got to do that if you want to find your way to true love in the long run.
1: You know, the first thing I noticed about this song is that it had, to my ear, a very deliberate beat and pacing. And I'm assuming that was by design to line up with the feel you were looking for.
0: Maybe a bit more edgy than what people are maybe used to hearing from me. Just something with a little bit more, because the song speaks about risk, I think I also want to take risks musically. Like that's the one thing about, having done this for as long as I have, I really don't want to release the same song twice, right? So it's really about how can I continue to evolve as an artist, as a, in what I'm providing people, like I think some people, they kind of they put a record and then they keep repeating that over and over and over. And one of the things that I think anybody who knows me and knows my journey would be able to say, man, everyone sounds quite different. My voice and my storytelling is the common thread, but I think in terms of production and what we're doing, we really want to take risks. And I think we really took a lot on this EP, this Fighter EP. And I'm looking forward to doing more of that down the road.
1: So when can our listeners expect to hear Love is Dangerous? When will it be released? Do you have an idea?
0: Probably early summer, like late June is the plan. Obviously we'll let people know a lot through our socials and stuff and we'll get to telling that story a bit more over that way too.
1: Now, again, just so folks understand the context of this next question, that Broken Record Part 2 Fighter is completed and it will be coming out later this year. So within that context, I feel the next logical question is, when is Broken Record Part 3 coming out? And what can you tell us about, the planning and maybe the focus that you're going to be taking?
0: There's a lot of things around records that obviously money is a big question mark. That's like, okay, you need the money to pull these things off. And luckily here in Canada, we got lots of access to grants and things like that, which I've been very blessed to get those along the way. But for part three, my hope is collaborations. So in my mind, I see it as being called Unity or Together or something like that. Haven't quite got that far yet, but my hope is to really have six very different collaborative artists on that with me, where again, taking risks, together and trying things that I haven't tried yet. I don't know when that will be. So next year, 2027, is 20 years since Change Your Life came out as well. My first record. So I want to do something special around that as well. So it's like there's a lot of stuff on the table right now for building towards the next chapter for me. But yeah, definitely part three is part of that. When? I don't know.

0: Don Amaro has been back on Made in Manitoba tonight as we look ahead to the release of Broken Record Part 2, Fighter.
1: The first single, Survivor, is out now with the second single called Love is Dangerous, coming out in early summer. 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
0: Thank you for making Made in Manitoba a part of your May-long weekend. 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I'm Chris Sumner, and he's Zach Drieger. Good night.

0: At Mr. Lube Plus Tires, we know there's good smooth, like a baby's bottom, and bad smooth, like a teenager flirting.
1: Hi, I like,
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0: We're offering flights, and we're going to pull out the Stearman, which is one of our new acquisitions just last year. It's a very important part of the BCATP history. It's one of the early trainers we had here in different areas, mostly out of Alberta, actually. So it's the first time that, you know, people can come out and see it on the apron and see it in the air.
1: The museum is open every day from 1 to 4 p.m. The Southwest Business Expo has been an annual event that home-based business owners Mark and Kendra Custance have been attending for about 8 years. The Pearson area farmers were the recipient of the Southwest Business Expo Legacy Grant upon the Business Expo being discontinued. CJRB radio reporter Betty Sawatsky shares the details.
2: Mark and Kendra Custance grow leafy green vegetables all year round through their hydroponics operation, supplying their local co-op stores with fresh vegetables. They also grow a field of garlic, which also adds to their summer veggie sales. When the Southwest Business Expo decided to discontinue the annual event, the committee put out a call for applications to give one last round of monetary grants as a way of using up the remaining funds. The Custance family was awarded the $5,000 legacy grant, which will be used in their home-based vegetable growing operation, Real Garlic, Real Greens. Mark says the annual business expo has been something they have looked forward to every year, where they've learned and have had the opportunity to network with other businesses and people from around Southwest Manitoba. He adds they also had the opportunity to pitch some of their ideas over the years at the Southwest Business Expo. For CJRB Radio, I'm Betty Sawatsky.
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4: We're under a special weather statement with the possibility of some snow this weekend. Today, a mix of sun and cloud, some scattered showers, and 14 degrees. The UV index, 6 or high. Tonight, partly cloudy with occasional showers and a low of plus 1. Tomorrow, cloudy with rain beginning early in the afternoon and a gusting wind, a high of 9. For Sunday night, periods of rain, it'll be cloudy on Monday with a high of 8. And on Tuesday, a cloudy sky and 8 degrees. Current weather conditions can be found anytime on the Discover Westman app. I'm Judy Peters.
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1: We're under a special weather statement with the possibility of some snow this weekend. Tonight, partly cloudy with occasional showers and a low of plus one. Tomorrow, cloudy with rain beginning early in the afternoon and a gusting wind, a high of 9. For Sunday night, periods of rain, it'll be cloudy on Monday with a high of 8. And on Tuesday, a cloudy sky and 8 degrees. Current weather conditions can be found anytime on the Discover Westman app. I'm Judy Peters.
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6: There is an incredible amount of risk here on the part of my company. A risk that we are in no way extending to the town of Wildwood.
7: Howdy, and welcome to Wildwood. We're sitting in on a town council meeting. Mr. Rockler, well, that's him talking right now. He has his attorneys, Franklin O. Peterson and Theo Brown. Of course, that's CJ's dad. Rockler's presenting his vision for the future of Wildwood.
6: And it begins with the old Collins mine. That mine shaft goes more than one-third of the way into the mountain. I will blast and dig the rest of the way through. When it is completed, we will have a train line that will go through the base of the mountain, getting to the rest of the region in 2 hours, instead of going around the mountain and taking 2 days. With my tunnel, Wildwood will become the best shipping and transportation center on the coast. We will become bigger than Fonterra. Well, thank you very much, Mr. Rockler. You and your associates have painted a very bright picture for us. And I'm sure I speak for the rest of the council when I say thank you for choosing our town.
8: I wouldn't be so quick to speak for the rest of the council on that particular matter, Mayor Boggs.
6: You have an objection, Officer Hunt?
8: Not an objection so much as a concern. A concern that the people of Wildwood don't realize what these changes will mean for their community.
9: Boggs, if I can answer that, I'd appreciate
6: it. Go ahead, Mr. Peterson.
10: In this case, the changes will mean progress and economic opportunity. Now, who in their right mind could be against that?
8: I am. Well, Mr. Peterson, you and I both know there's two sides to every coin. Progress and opportunity can be wonderful things, but they also have their own kind of risks. And the people of the town, they can't be for or against something if they don't know what's going on.
10: Meaning?
8: More folks probably would have been at this public meeting today if they'd have known what was going to be discussed.
6: Officer Hunt, are you implying that we purposely kept the agenda of this meeting a secret?
8: If what's going on in these plans just starts happening, people, voters, might just think that you all pulled a fast one on them behind their backs.
6: Officer Hunt, what are you suggesting?
11: Gentlemen!
6: What is it, Theo?
11: I think there's a simple solution to this. We'll call a town meeting. We'll make sure it's well publicized so that everyone will know that what's going to be discussed will affect them.

0: He has to prove himself first. Licorice?
1: Thank you, no. And your tongue is black. That's so disgusting.
2: That's a great idea, Goose.
3: I suppose.
2: Marcia?
0: Sounds pretty good to me.
2: Ned?
1: Well, I don't see why not. If he hasn't changed, we don't let him in.
3: All right, then. But I'll be watching Hugh like a hawk.
4: CJ was as good as his word. During the next week, he could have given Officer Hunt lessons in shadowing. But to CJ's utter amazement, Hugh's behavior was pretty near impeccable, right as rain. He opened doors for the little one.
5: Can I get that for you?
6: Thanks, Hugh.
7: Yeah, thanks.
4: He complimented the girls.
5: You look lovely, ladies. Marcia, that necklace really brings out your eyes.
8: Why, Hugh, what a nice thing to say.
5: Oh, it's the truth. And Goose, that ribbon is perfect for your hair.
0: Well, you just...
4: He even impressed Miss Harbor.
9: Oh, before you all go to lunch, I need a volunteer to clean the erasers out back.
5: I'll do it, Miss Harbor.
9: You? You will?
5: Be happy to.
1: Okay, who are you, and what have you done with Hugh?
5: It's the new me.
9: Well, I must say I like him, and I hope to see more of him.
5: Oh, you will, Miss Harbor.
9: Okay, you're dismissed for lunch.
5: Hey, Stace. What do you think? Are they going to let me into the club?
2: It's a tough sell, Hugh. I think they're warming up to the idea, but it'll take some time.
5: Well, how much time? I mean, I was kind of hoping that I would, my dad's birthday is next Friday, and I kind of wanted to tell him on his birthday that I was, in the club. He'd probably just pass out.
2: I don't know, Hugh. I'll ask. No promises.
5: Thanks, Stace.
8: Hey, Ned, trade you a cupcake for your cookies.
1: You're kidding, right? My cookies?
8: I love those cookies.
1: Done. Hey, Stace, what did Hugh want?
2: He really wants to become a member.
1: I don't like it. It doesn't feel right.
3: If you ask me, he's up to something.
0: Oh, nuts.
3: What?
0: Cheese. I keep telling Mom no cheese. It gets warm. Oh, I hate warm cheese. Cheese sandwich, anyone?
8: Yeah, I love cheese.
1: You want a warm, sweaty cheese sandwich?
8: I'll trade you for peanut butter.
0: Deal!
1: Marcia, you're not quite normal.
2: Hugh says his dad's birthday is Friday. He wants to tell his dad he's in the club for a present. What do you think?
3: I think he should get his dad a necktie instead.
0: Well, I don't think Hugh's dad even wears ties.
1: No, Goose, it was just... the tie was just a... Oh, never mind.
8: Well, he has been very nice to everyone, and I think he is gaining a real sense of fashion.
3: Oh, brother.
2: He has been very nice to everyone. Maybe we should let him in. This could be where Hugh changes course.
3: I don't know.
1: I say no. Ah! What's in this cupcake?
8: Wheat German cornmeal.
0: Ew.
8: Oh, Mom's on a health kick at home.
1: That's not right. I want my cookies back.
4: That night after dinner, CJ decided to seek a little advice on the matter from his dad.
3: Hey, Dad, got a minute?
10: A few. Then I've got to deliver these papers to Mr. Rockler for the town meeting. What's on your mind?
3: Well, how can you tell if someone has really changed?
10: Changed what?
3: The way they are. I mean, if someone acts bad most of their life, and then they start acting good, does that mean you should trust them?
10: Well, no, that's a difficult question to answer, son. May I ask who you're talking about?
3: Hugh McClaw.
10: I see. He's building a case that he's changed.
3: Yep, and a pretty good one so far.
10: Well, that's going to call for some real wisdom on your part. I'd suggest you watch for a while. Changing who you are is a tough job, son.
3: Do you think Hugh can change?
10: There's always hope. Bible says love hopes all things. If he's really changed, you'll want to be there to help him.
3: What if he can't? We're taking a big chance here.
10: Well, the Bible also says love endures all things. CJ, it won't be easy. There'll be disappointments along the way. If he's doing something deceitful, you'll need to be on your toes.

0: You don't want to lose hope. But in the final analysis, only God knows what's in the heart of a person.
1: Yep, that would be the problem.
0: Well, I've got to go, son. Hope that was helpful.
1: It was. Thanks, Dad.
2: Well, CJ thought about Hugh all through the rest of the evening. In the morning, he started in at it again. It wasn't until he was on his way to school that he decided on his course of action. Before class started, he got the club to gather at the swing set and discuss the matter of Hugh.
1: Okay, I know I've been one of the ones against this, but...
3: Hi, Hugh.
1: Hugh, got a minute?
4: Sure, what's up?
1: I was just telling the others that I'm voting that you be allowed to become a member of the club.
3: What do you know?
5: What?
4: Really?
3: You gonna be a good guy from now on, Hugh?
4: Well, yeah.
1: All in favor?
6: Aye.
7: Aye.
3: Hugh McClaw, you have been very mean and sneaky in the past. By letting you into our club, we are trusting you. This means we're forgiving you for all those rotten things you've done.
4: Yeah?
3: Are you doing some sneaky thing here?
4: Well, no.
1: Goose. Stace, let her go. She knows what she's doing.
3: We're talking about your joining our family. The club's about helping others. Is that what you want?
4: Well, yeah.
3: I vote yes.
5: Oh, all right. Aye.
4: That's it? You're really letting me in? You're forgiving me?
7: Let's make it official on Friday. We'll have a party.
3: Oh, that would be so fun!
1: Friday, you?
4: Yeah. That would be great.
5: Dodgeball! Let's go!
7: Dodgeball!
1: Hugh, coming?
4: Me? Oh, yeah. In a minute.
5: I'm first!
4: They're really gonna let me in. Wow. Who'd have thunk?
8: We'll be right back with more Paws and Tales after this.
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10: Thank you all for coming. I'm sure that you'd all agree
2: Stacy
10: that
2: scheduled
10: Wildwood
2: Hugh's Welcome to the Club party on the same day as Mr. Rockler's presentation to Wildwood. This time, Theo actually did most of the talking, since he was from the town. A shrewd move by Mr. Rockler.
10: If you would reveal the drawings, please. Mr. Rockler intends on blasting a tunnel through the base of the mountain, beginning where the old Collins mine left off. Now, this will allow a train to get to the outside world in less than 2 hours.
11: He's quite a fellow, your dad.
1: Thanks.
11: You know, I don't really understand all of what's being proposed here. But if your dad says it's okay, that's good enough for me.
10: It means opportunity. And it can mean a kind of prosperity that Wildwood will never know without that tunnel.
12: Thank you, Theo Brown. As you can all see, the possibilities are limitless. Well, next I would like to ask Officer Hunt to come up. He has a few things to add, I believe.
13: Thank you, Mayor Boggs. I love this town of Wildwood.
12: Yes.
13: As you know, I'm one of the few left who were here in the early days. It was a very different place then. Wild, dangerous, not a place you wanted to raise a family in. It is now because things changed. Risks were taken and problems were dealt with. I'm not against change, and I think this plan of Mr. Rockler's may be a risk worth taking.
12: I heartily agree.
13: But we need to do it with our eyes wide open. Mr. Rockler's asking us to give him our trust.
12: Yes, and why shouldn't we?
13: I think maybe we should, but we need to do it carefully. Mr. Rockler needs to continue to earn our trust, prove himself to us. Pawpaw Chuck told me today that the Bible says to be wise as serpents and gentle as doves. I say let's give Mr. Rockler our trust, but let's do it wisely and a little at a time. Thank you.
6: Well, good things to say, Hunt. Well, I think all the talking's been done. Let's get to the voting.
11: Hunt? Everyone come up to the he's a good one, too.
1: Yeah, he sure is. Hey, Hugh! Hugh!
0: Through the crowd, CJ saw Hugh walking under the bleachers. So he headed over there to catch up with him.
14: You did not!
15: That's impossible. This will require some proof.
4: Well, it's true. You owe me $20.
14: Oh, are you kidding? That's everything we have. I only made that bet because I knew you'd never get him to do it.
4: Well, they did. I'm in. Now pay up.
15: How'd you do it? What made them change their mind? Well,
4: Goose asked me if I was doing something sneaky. I said no. And they said they forgive me. They voted me in.
14: What? What a bunch of saps! I mean, really?
15: I will require more proof. I think I know how to get it.
4: Yeah? How?
14: Yeah, how are you gonna... Oh!
4: What?
15: CJ!
4: CJ?
15: Did your club really vote you in as a member?
14: Oh, please tell me you didn't. We made a bet with Hugh.
1: To see if he could get us to accept him as a member.
15: Exactly.
4: What are you doing here?
1: Came to get you. I was heading over to the fort. Your party.
4: Yeah, I know.
14: You were gonna get a party?! Oh, this is too much!
15: So it's true!
1: Yep, he fooled us all.
14: No! Oh, do you know how long it took me to steal that... earn all that money?
1: Good job, Hugh. He really faked us.
4: CJ,
1: out.
4: I'm...
1: I gotta go break up a party.
14: A party? Unbelievable! You are amazing. The amazing Hugh! You should be wearing a cape or something.
15: Hugh, you've just won a lot and lost a lot. It's a moment of pathos.
4: Well, just give me the money.
14: Oh, all right. Here.
15: That should do the job nicely. $20.
4: Yeah.
14: Yeah, that should get the best birthday present your dad's ever had.
4: See you later.
3: I can't believe it.
16: We trusted him. We made him cupcakes.
1: I feel like an idiot. You all told me... But I believed him. I hoped he would really change. No, Stace. We did the right thing here. You were right. Goose was right. Hugh just... We forgave him. We let him in. We gave him a chance. He just didn't take it. We did the right thing.
16: What a waste. I'll never believe him again. How could he do this?
3: I think when you forgive and give someone a chance, it always makes a difference, even if you can't see it. I think there's still hope.
1: Well, we got a lot of cupcakes here. Anyone want a cupcake?
14: Oh, cupcakes, finally!
3: Guess I'll just throw out the Welcome Hugh sign.
1: Love hopes all things and endures all things. Maybe we should just save it for a while.
16: Now this is a cupcake! Light, fluffy, no wheat germ, no cornmeal. Cake and frosting is good.

0: 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The song, Love Believes All Things, was written by Sandy Howell and Nick Brown. 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
1: I want you to give me your vineyard. 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
2: I cannot, O King.
1: Naboth.
3: Naboth?
1: He said no.
3: Are you king over Israel or not?
1: Yes, but if he says no...
3: Then... act like it.
4: That coward, he had it all. He was the king and it wasn't enough.
0: Be sure to join us for another episode of Insight for Living's Paws and Tails.

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2: Matthew, why are you trying to sell me on the glory of being a water boy?
3: Because I want you to sit with me in the dugout, Nelson. It gets lonely. None of the players even talk to me.
2: Then why do you do it?
3: My dad thought it would be healthy for me. You know, getting involved in sports. The idea sounded good in theory. Hang on, I have to get something out of my locker.
2: I don't know. I think I'd feel out of

0: place.
1: None of the players would even know you're there. We'd be invisible.
0: You're not invisible now.
1: What do you mean?
0: Haven't you noticed that people are staring at you?
1: Who?
0: Everyone.
2: Is there something hanging from my nose?
0: No. This is really weird.
1: All right, why are you guys looking at me like that? Bonnie, what's going on?
3: You haven't heard?
1: Heard what?
3: The rumors that Vance King has made you his target of the week.
0: Oh, no.
1: What?
3: It was nice knowing you, Matthew.
4: See you, Matthew.
1: Target of the week? What does that mean?
0: Every Friday, Vance King picks a random person to pick on for the entire next week. He pranks them, teases them, and humiliates them. Ugh. I was the target of the week once last year. It was the longest week of my life.
1: But why me? I've never done anything to him. He's on the baseball team. I gave him water.
0: Vance King shows no partiality or mercy.
1: Okay, I'm being silly. He's not going to attack in the middle of the cafeteria in front of all these people.
0: Hey, Matthew!
1: Don't scare me like that.
0: I just said your name.
1: Well, warn me before you speak to me.
0: Has he struck yet?
1: No, that's the worst part. The anticipation.
0: You're wrong. It's not the worst part.
1: Thanks, Nelson. You're a real Mr. Comforter, aren't you?
5: Hey, Matthew.
1: Vance!
5: Oh, didn't mean to startle you. I just thought I'd come by and say congratulations for being this week's contestant as Target of the Week.
1: Thanks, Vance.
5: Tell him what he's won, Jay!
6: Well, Vance, Matthew has won 7 unforgettable days and nights of degradation, denigration, and humiliation.
5: That's right, Jay. You'll be poked, pranked, and prodded by some of the best in the business. You'll also receive physical harm at no extra cost.
1: Oh, great.
5: I am so looking forward to this week, Matthew. I can't wait to get started.
1: Yeah, me either. It's gonna be a long week.
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8: You'd be perfect.
9: Oh, I don't know, Mr. Whitaker. You remember the last time I was on Kids Radio?
8: I've forgiven you for that.
9: Yeah, but you do such a great job announcing the baseball games all by yourself. Why would you need me?
8: I think it would be a nice change of pace to have a color commentator. Yeah. You can give the show a little more life.
9: I don't even know that much about baseball, and more than that, I don't really like baseball.
8: What?
9: Yeah, I mean, not everything about baseball, just the parts of the game when nothing is really happening. Which, if you think about it, in a 3-hour game is, about 3 hours.
0: Hi, Mr. Whitaker.
8: Hello, Nelson. Matthew.
0: Hi. Ouch.
8: Matthew, it's a little cool out for bare feet, don't you think?
9: Oh, wow. Are you on the no-shoe diet, too? You know, it really works. I lost 17 ounces immediately after I took off my shoes, but I put all the weight right back on.
8: What's going on?
0: Vance King struck.
8: Vance King?
1: I'm his target of the week. And he took my shoes when I was in the shower after gym class.
8: He stole them?
1: No, he gave them back. With a little present attached.
8: Hmm? Oh, and what present?
1: He superglued a noisemaker to the bottom of my soles. So I had to walk around school the rest of the day sounding like a rubber duck.
9: Oh, oh wow, I got a pair of shoes just like that. I like to wear them to prove I'm not trying to sneak up on anybody.
1: It was pretty embarrassing.
8: Yeah, I can imagine. So, Target of the Week, what's that all about?

0: So, or he gets away before any teacher sees what he's done. Then it's my word against his, which is no good since they think he's a good kid. I mean, he's an A student and acts perfect in class.
1: I could have a word with your principal.
0: Thanks anyway, it's only a week. And if I don't survive, there'll be forensic evidence to convict Vance later.
1: Is it really that bad?
0: I'll put the shoes on, and then just listen to him.
2: Oh, that's the coolest thing!
1: That's terrible.
0: Think about me as I walk home. You coming, Nelson? Is it okay if I walk a few dozen yards behind you? Sure. See you, Mr. Whitaker. Bye, Wooten.
2: Oh, bye, Matthew. Bye. See you,
1: Matthew. Bye, Matthew. So, what do you say? Will you announce the game with me?
2: Well, I don't know, man. I mean, sitting in a hot, sweaty booth for a whole baseball game, you know, the hard work of thinking of intelligent commentary, all without a single nacho in sight, it sounds pretty challenging.
1: They have nachos at the concession stand.
2: You don't say.
1: Yes, I will throw in nachos.
2: Woohoo! Color me a commentator, pal.
0: This is bad. Maybe you should take them off again. But my feet hurt. I've got blisters on my calluses. Hey.
3: Hey yourself.
0: No. There on the sidewalk, somebody wrote, hey. Oh, that's weird. There's more all the way up the street.
3: Looks like it says everyone.
0: Keep walking.
3: Hey, everyone. You know what Matthew Parker does for fun? When he thinks no one is looking?
0: What do you do when no one is looking?
3: Nothing. I mean, I can't think of anything.
0: There's more going this way. Keep walking. The answer is on the other side of this fence.
3: This could be really embarrassing. I'm climbing over.
0: You want me to come with you?
3: No, it might be a trap.
0: Well, do you see anything?
3: No, I don't see anything. There's no answer. Wait a minute. This fence is... Oh, no! It's got wet paint on it. Brown paint. Oh, this is so gross. I can't believe I fell for it.
4: So, Parker, what do you do when no one's looking? And have fun walking home past the high school. They'll be letting out about now.
5: I'm sure they'll get a kick out of seeing you and your paint job.
0: Yeah.
3: That's it, Nelson. I've had enough.
0: What are you going to do?
3: Put a stop to it. Just like you said, somebody has to stand up to him.
0: But...
3: Don't try to talk me out of it, Nelson. It's time to make a change. The hunter has become the hunted. So we're gonna get him. The hunter has become the hunted. So we're gonna get him at tomorrow night's game.
0: Would you define get him, and what do you mean by we?
3: You, me, with this.
0: A baseball glove?
3: Exactly the same kind Vance has, but I've cut the webbing on this one. At the right moment, we'll switch gloves, and Vance will drop the first ball that goes to him. It'll humiliate him. Low risk, high yield.
0: How are you going to switch gloves?
3: Between the eighth and ninth innings, we'll hide his glove and put this one in the very same place.
0: And there's that we again.
3: Don't worry.
0: Shouldn't we wait for a different game? I mean, this one is pretty important. We're on the brink of the playoffs.
3: Are you kidding? We're playing Odenton. They're terrible. We should be way ahead by that point.
0: Wow. You're going to try to outprank the prankster.
3: This is one game Vance isn't going to forget.

0: This is John Avery Whitaker at Clausen's Field, where the Odyssey Coyotes are in a playoff game with the Odenton Barons. The Coyotes are in the field while Coach Chang Fang hits to them and gives them the benefit of his sage instruction.
1: There is a flow as the other team rolls like a river toward home plate. We want to disrupt that flow, do you understand? We must drop a rock in their river, cutting them off at second before we worry about first. Huh? Okay, team, everyone in the dugout. It's time for the battle to begin.
2: Go team!
0: And we'll be right back for the start of tonight's game.
3: Do you have the glove?
4: Yeah.
3: Maybe we should switch them now. Get it over with.
4: Be patient, Nelson. Ninth inning, not before. We are Cougars, waiting for the right moment to pounce.

0: Whit here, back in the booth with Wooten Bassett. Joining me tonight for the last regular season game, it's the Odyssey Coyotes. How are you, Wooten?
1: Oh, I'm great, Whit.
0: The Coyotes are trying to make the playoffs for the second consecutive season. All they have to do tonight is win against the Odenton Barons. Odenton has had a disappointing season so far. They've had no wins and 16 losses, but they would like nothing better than to play the spoiler and end Odyssey's season right here.
1: Let the 3 hours begin!
0: We're in the top of the ninth. The score is Odyssey 10, Odenton 2. Jameson winds up and the pitch. It's a ball low. The count is 2-2.
1: 2-2? That was the count an hour ago. Getting weak. Must have nachos.
0: Ball inside and the count is 3-2. Jameson with the payoff pitch and it's fouled off. We'll do it again.
1: Of course we will.
0: Grounder to third. McGuire fields it and throws him out. We'll go to the bottom of the ninth inning. Last chance for Odenton right after this.
2: You made the switch? I took his glove. I don't think anyone saw me.
3: And you replaced it with the other one?
2: Not yet. It's under my shirt.
3: Why haven't you switched it?
2: Shh, not so loud. Act natural. I have to wait to hand him the new glove. If I give it to him now, he'll practice before the inning starts. He'll know it's a bad glove.
3: And here he comes.
4: Where's my glove?
3: He's looking at us. Abort the mission. Abort!
2: No, here. Put the glove beside you.
3: He's gonna see.
2: His head's turned. Do it.
3: Okay.
4: Hey, Nelson. Why didn't you say my glove was right next to you? Throw it here.
3: Okay. Here you go, Vance.
4: Thanks.
3: Oh, that was close.
2: He's not gonna have time to warm up. We did it.
3: Yeah. Great.
0: All right, folks, this is it. Odyssey is one out away from going to the playoffs.
1: Wait. One more out and it's over?
0: That's right.
1: Oh, well, come on, Odyssey. Come on, you guys can do it. You make this out and I'll give you my entire collection of 3-cent stamps.
0: Miller is at the plate. Ken Blaylock is pitching, hoping to close it out right here.
1: Me too.
0: The pitch. Oh. Miller hits a high fly ball to center field. This could be it, folks. Vance King is right under it, and he... Oh, no! He dropped it!
1: Oh, no, for the love of all that is great!

0: States of America. No.
1: I'm not sure how he missed that one. It just popped right out of his glove.
2: Yes. That was perfect. He looked like a complete fool. Look at him. His face is red. That could not have been better.
3: I have to admit, that was pretty funny.
2: Ooh, that ball's going a long way.
3: Is it?
1: Yes, it's a deep drive to left field, and that's a home run. Odenton scores 2 runs, and that makes it 10-4. This is getting interesting, folks. Odenton has come back from 8 runs down, and it is now 10-8. Odenton has 2 runners on, and the winning run is at the plate in the person of Mark Partridge. Mark already has a double tonight. Odyssey has just fallen apart here in the bottom of the ninth.
3: Oh, no.
2: This is bad.
3: Really bad.
2: This game should have been over.
3: Odyssey could lose. We gotta get this last out.
2: Come on, guys, let's get the last out.
1: Ken is ready to pitch what could be the most important pitch of his career thus far. And he winds up the pitch. That's a deep drive to right, and the ball is gone. Oh, home run. Odenton has won the game, coming back from 8 runs down to win 11-10. I can't believe it. Odyssey will miss the playoffs. A complete meltdown here in the final inning for the Odyssey Coyotes. And boy, what a heartbreaker. The Odyssey fans are stunned.
4: As am I, Whit. I'm stupefied.

0: 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We always love hearing from you.
1: I feel terrible about what I did, Mr. Whitaker.
2: Oh, I'm sure you do.
1: But at the same time...
2: At the same time what?
1: I can't get rid of the feeling that it's not really my fault.
2: Really? Well, whose fault is it?
1: Vance's.
2: Is it?
1: He started it with his whole Target of the Week threat. If he didn't terrorize me with his pranks and bullying, I wouldn't have done it. In fact, every kid in school was probably glad he dropped that ball. For once, he found out how he makes us feel.
2: So you did it on behalf of all the other kids, too?
1: Yeah.
2: Oh, that's interesting.
1: What is?
2: Well, you're complaining about the effect Vance's pranks has on everyone at school, while your prank affected everyone at school. Everyone's still reeling from getting knocked out of the playoffs.
1: But that's different. I wasn't trying to be mean.
2: Well, maybe that's not what you intended.
1: And I'm not a bully. I just want Vance to get what he deserved.
2: Revenge?
1: Well...
2: Well, isn't that it?
1: I guess...
2: Well, that's the problem with certain kinds of pranks. It's definitely the problem with revenge. You can't control what happens, and sometimes more people get hurt than you ever imagined.
1: But what should I have done? Just let him torture me?
2: Well, you could have exercised a little more patience with your principal.
1: What do you mean?
2: Well, I found out this morning that your principal looked into the Target of the Week just like he said he would. And a number of students confirmed what you said. Vance is going to be serving detention for a long time.
1: Really? Wow.
2: So, if you had more patience, you wouldn't have had to take matters into your own hands.
1: Great. What am I supposed to do now?
2: Well, the right thing?
1: Yeah. Which right thing exactly?
2: Well, there were people who were affected by what you did.
1: I guess I should apologize to Nelson again and prove that I mean it.
2: And?
1: Vance.
2: And?
1: The baseball team. This is going to be really hard.
2: Well, probably. Doing the right thing often is. Well, where are you headed first?
1: My dad's making me go to the end of the season baseball banquet. That's probably the best place to apologize to the world.

0: I know we're all disappointed in how the season ended, but I must say, as your coach, that I am still proud of all the hard work and dedication that you guys showed.
1: Hey, Ken.
2: What?
1: Where's Vance?
2: I don't know, beats me.
1: He's not coming?
2: Would you be here if you were him?
1: Did Vance say anything to you?
2: About what?
1: About the glove.
2: The glove? Wait, what are you talking about?
1: Nothing, never mind.
0: We have a lot of awards tonight. But let us remember that awards are but transient reminders of a deeper truth about ourselves. So, let us consider that as I give out these special ribbons for unique services performed this past season. This first one goes out to a young man who turned the clubhouse into a bastion of refreshment and rejuvenation with his liquid delights. In giving us water, he became water, pouring himself out each and every game. Matthew Parker!
1: Oh, boy.
3: All right, Matthew!
0: Matthew, you were at every practice and every game, and I never heard you complain. You came! You served. You conquered our thirst. Here you go, Michael.
1: Thanks, Coach. And, well...
0: Words are not necessary. Nay, they are inadequate at a time like this.
1: Actually, I have something to say.
0: Oh, okay.
1: It was my fault. I lost the game the other night. I was the reason Vance missed that pop-up in the ninth inning. I cut the webbing of his glove.
0: What? You mean that you felt a symbolic responsibility for his error?
1: No, it was supposed to be a prank. I was trying to get revenge for all the stuff he did to me all week. I never expected you guys to lose the game because of it. It was a really stupid thing to do, and I'm really sorry.
0: No need for that. Let us consider our disappointment in the quietness of our individual hearts. You should take your seat, Matthew.
1: I think I'll go home now.
0: All right, everyone, calm down. Breathe in. Release. Good. Our next ribbon acknowledges the Most Valuable Pitcher Award. Come on up, Ken Blaylock.
2: Thanks, Coach. And hey, I've got something to say, too.
0: And if you're going to tell me that you lost the game, I'm leaving right now.
2: Actually, I did lose the game. And so did everybody else on our team. It would be easy to blame Matthew, and that was a pretty lousy thing for him to do. But you know what? It wasn't all his fault. Just like it wasn't Vance's or mine. Though, I know I wasn't pitching my best. The fact is, we didn't play as a team in the ninth inning. We took it for granted that Odenton would be easy to beat. I mean, we thought we had the game won. We were overconfident and sloppy. It's that simple. So, maybe we should keep that in mind when we're passing the blame around. It wasn't any of us. It was all of us. Thanks for the award.
4: So Ken said all that? Wow.
1: I know. It was weird. All I know is that no one on the team has bothered me about it. Or maybe that's because nobody is talking to me.
4: What about Vance?
1: He wasn't there, but I still have to find him.
4: Why?
1: To apologize.
4: You're gonna apologize to him? That's crazy.
1: Maybe. But I have to do it. I was about to walk over to his house.
5: As if I'd want you at my house.
1: Hey, Vance.
5: So, I heard you came clean at the banquet.
1: Yeah.
5: That took guts, spilling the beans like that. Looks like you got off easy.
1: Maybe. Except that I didn't get a chance to apologize to you for the glove. I'm really sorry.
5: Yeah, I figured it was you. I knew you weren't gonna take being Target of the Week.

0: easily. And you know what? I'm gonna give this one to you. But only this one.
1: Does that mean you're gonna leave me alone?
0: For now. But not for good. Once my detention is done, I'll be seeing you.
1: So this isn't the scene where you say you respect me for doing what I did, and now we'll be best friends for life?
0: No. See you around, Parker. You too, Squirt.
2: Bye. I'm definitely gonna walk on the other side of the street from you.
1: I don't blame you.
3: I think that Vance was onto something with his target of the week idea. In fact, why don't you pick someone this week to make them your target? But with one little change. Instead of making someone's life miserable, choose someone who's tough to like. Maybe a bully like Vance. And find ways to show them kindness and love. Romans 12 tells us not to pay back evil with evil, but to live at peace with our enemies. Our job is to love those bullies, even when it's tough. Like Matthew learned, when we take matters into our own hands, we end up becoming a bully ourselves. Choosing a target of the week gives us the chance to follow the Apostle Paul's words, which tell us to overcome evil with good. Who knows what could happen if we showed extra kindness instead of seeking revenge? I'd love to hear about your own target of the week. Tell me all about it by writing to Adventures in Odyssey, Colorado Springs, Colorado, 80995. Or in Canada, that address is Box 9800, Vancouver, BC, V6B4G3. 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Our cast included Zach Callison, Georgina Cordova, Andre Stoika, and Jess Harnell. 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
5: We're under a special weather statement with the possibility of some snow this weekend. Tonight, partly cloudy with occasional showers and a low of +1. Tomorrow, cloudy with rain beginning early in the afternoon and a gusting wind, a high of 9. For Sunday night, periods of rain, it'll be cloudy on Monday with a high of 8. And on Tuesday, a cloudy sky and 8 degrees. Current weather conditions can be found anytime on the Discover Westman app. I'm Judy Peters.

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2: 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When we see that the first and most foundational book of the Bible can be trusted in all matters, including science, it builds confidence in the rest of the inspired Word all the way to Revelation. 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Here's Dr. Thomas.
3: This week we are considering the science behind recent creation. But before we do, we want to make sure that our readers and listeners understand why this even matters. Why does this matter? A lot of Christians say, oh, it doesn't matter. God could have made it millions of years ago or just yesterday. It doesn't really matter. But it does matter because that's what the Bible teaches. And it's actually what Jesus taught. So if we say millions of years, not thousands, then we actually contradict what Jesus taught and believed. Consider what he said in Mark 10:6. He that made them from the beginning made them male and female. Jesus did not say he that made them billions of years after the Big Bang beginning made them male and female. He's actually quoting from Genesis